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1: Satsune and the Kims, Siwu and Tom, help to balance the ledger for the visitors. Five foursome matches are tomorrow. Sarah Hirani will bid to attend a fourth Olympics at Los Angeles. The 33-year-old's re-signed with the Black Ferns Sevens side until the end of 2028 after giving birth 4 months ago. That's sport. I'm Malcolm Jordan.
2: The country weather with Halo Systems. Northland, Auckland, Coromandel and Waikato. Partly cloudy with a few showers. Waitomo to Whanganui, including the central high country. Cloudy periods with isolated showers becoming more widespread this afternoon or this evening. Bay of Plenty, Gisborne and Hawke's Bay. Isolated showers with possible thunderstorms about the ranges. Manawatu to Wellington and Wairarapa, also Marlborough and Nelson. Cloud increasing with showers developing, then clearing to fine about Marlborough and Nelson this evening. Bullock, Grey and Westland. Periods of rain, possibly heavy clearing this afternoon, then partly cloudy with isolated showers. Canterbury and Otago, scattered rain, clearing during the afternoon and evening. Southland and Fiordland, scattered showers clearing in Southland this afternoon, then mainly fine. And the Chatham Islands, cloudy periods with a few showers. Halo Systems, monitor, manage, maximise farm performance. Jamie Mackay and the country is next.
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0: I'm Jamie McKay. 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It is a beauty. We were to have a special guest in the studio who's running late. So what do you do when you're desperate to kill a bit of time? You talk about the weather. Also on the show today, other than our special guest, Hamish Maher, we wrap Arable Week with a Mid-Canterbury mixed cropping farmer, former special ag trade envoy, Rachel Shearer on wool, and our last guest is now our first guest.
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0: Okay, Chris Brandolino and the weather. I'll tell you what, you're in the big chair today because you're sitting in for the Prime Minister, who he's meant to be here at 12:05. I hope he performs better on November the 7th.
2: We used to bump into one another quite a bit before he was elected, and in his campaign we would do media engagements, so we kept on serendipitously running into one another. So give him a peck on the cheek when you see him for me, please.
0: I don't think I'll go that far. We've got to be apolitical in the election campaign. Now, your job today is to bring some cheer to the poor old farmers at the bottom end of the country.
2: I know. Look, I'm going to be down in Southland, a shameless plug, for a few days, 5th, 6th, 7th of October. I'm working with Environment Southland, NPI, doing the field days events, so... come and say hi. I'll be spending time with farmers down there, and I'll probably, oddly enough, the weather should be good. Look, it's been really wet, as you know, down across the deep south in the lower portion of the country, and unfortunately, big picture, it's not going to change. Now, in the shorter term, we are going to see a reprieve from the rainfall. Doesn't mean there'll be zero rain, but I do think over the next couple weeks, rainfall won't be as, you know, widespread and heavy, so... But there will be these cold snaps, unfortunately, Jamie. So I think over the next probably 2 weeks, we're going to be dealing with these periodic waves of cold air, especially over the next 5 or 6, 7 days. Real variable temperatures. We're going to warm up this weekend, get quite chilly, it looks like, maybe late next week and early next weekend. But between the two, Jamie, another warm spell. So very, very variable over the next several days and weeks, and that is a classic sign of El Nino. But we will see some dry weather. First half of October, I promise you, not nearly as wet as the first half of September down in Southland. But after that, it looks like late October into November, we're going to see a very wet and windy period emerging once again, last sort of 10 days of October into November. So a bit of a heads up there. Would you believe, Jamie, if you and I are talking, and I sure hope we are, at the end of October, we could be looking at some very dry conditions for northern and eastern parts of the North Island. Things are starting to dry in that part of the world.
0: Yeah, and I was teeing up Hamish Maher, who's going to be on the show a wee bit earlier this morning, and he's at Methven there in Canterbury. Canterbury's having a pretty good season. They haven't dried out yet.
2: Yeah, no, you're absolutely right. I got to be honest, this is the antithesis of El Nino. We are seeing wetter than usual soils for the eastern part of the South Island. We've had some southerlies, obviously chilly, and those southerlies have helped give us some rainfall east of the divide. Look, I doubt that persists. I do think that settled weather, that'll bring Southland some relief as we approach the start of October and the first sort of 10, 14 days of October. That'll also mean dryness for Canterbury, okay? So we will see dryness sort of kicking in there as well. It's what happens after that. We are going to see those winds pick up second half of October, at least a steadier period of windier weather, and that may lead to an extended dry period in that region. We'll see. That's one area that's, I got to be honest, a little iffy. Depends how much spillover we get from rain on the west coast of the South Island, if some can make it in there. But still, an area we have to watch for dryness. It's just the uncertainty is a bit greater there, if I'm being honest.
0: All right, Chris Brandolino, excuse me, I am losing my voice. You've done an excellent job filling the big chair for the Prime Minister.
2: Happy to do it.
0: Vote Brandolino. See you later.
2: Right. All right, buddy.
0: I don't know where Michelle's gone. If she's listening, she might want to see where the Prime Minister is. Do we have a Prime Minister? it looks like we have got a Prime Minister. So what we'll do is we will just go to a break. Now, how we're going to run this, we're going to run this over two segments, okay? So I'm going to ask him some questions in the first segment, and then I want you guys out there on the farms and businesses and towns of New Zealand, and cities for that matter, to send in your question for the Prime Minister. Segment two, we're going to get him to answer your questions. Michelle will moderate the questions, so our text line or our text number is 5009. Up next, Prime Minister Christopher Luxon.
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1: The Country with Jamie Mackay and Farmlands, because rural never grows it alone. Hokonui.
0: Welcome back to The Country. Well, the late Christopher Luxon has arrived. He's a very busy man. He's got to go and speak to the Rotary Club at 12:30. So we better rip through this. I promise the listeners if they sent in
8: I'm late, mate. I came in from the Class Act Awards, which is something that's been going on for 26 years actually down here in Otago, celebrating secondary school kids. And it's been pretty awesome, really.
0: Yeah, it's great. The ODT does a feature. Ten years later, they go back and see what they've done. And some of them have done wonders. Now, I was going to ask you, before I knew you were down here for the Class Act, what you're doing in a Labor town like Dunedin. I mean, this is a town.
8: People need a national government everywhere across this country.
0: Well, you're not going to win Dunedin with...
8: Oh, come on. It's party votes.
0: Of Otago, run, by the former finance minister, is launching a continuation of its major rebranding exercise as a part of being a Treaty of Waitangi-led institution. And I would have thought, rather than spending millions on rebranding, they could actually spend some of that on teaching the kids or the young students.
8: That's why we're here. We're here to teach them that National's getting New Zealand back on track. National's here because we believe in no new taxes. You know, the other side want 9 new taxes, Jamie. It's outrageous.
0: Have you seen that... that leaflet I left here, that's from a couple of years ago.
8: Looks like our last track. Yeah, last one.
0: Well, I don't know what it's doing in here.
8: Yeah, well, Nicola's
0: a bit thinner, if you don't mind me saying so.
8: It's about growing the economy. It's about restoring law and order, about delivering more health and education.
0: Right, have you done that? If that's 3 years old, have you done that?
8: Well, look, I think, we've been through a very challenging time on the economic front, as everyone would understand and appreciate, and Kiwis have done it tough, as have people actually, frankly, around the world. But, think about where we are from 3 years ago. We've got inflation down. We've got interest rates have come down. We've got the economy growing. You would have seen last week, I think it was 2.6%. That's faster than Australia, the US, Canada, UK, Japan, which is all good. And so some parts of the country are definitely feeling it. Certainly in the South Island, you see it and you feel it. And it's increasingly happening across the country.
0: But there's a lot of people in the big places, Auckland and Wellington especially, who are feeling the pain.
8: Yeah, but even in Auckland, you know, you're starting to see it come through because, you know, when you've got that level of growth, you're seeing tourists for the first time back at pre-COVID levels. We've got manufacturing has been performing exceptionally well, probably the highest since 2021. You know, and you're also seeing, for the first time, housing's got more affordable for young people. So we've got a 29% growth, or 29% record number of first-time purchases or house purchases. And the coolest thing, Jamie, 14% of kids coming, or you know, New Zealanders coming home from Australia and permanently to New Zealand, which is really good.
0: Oh, okay. Well, maybe we've stopped the brain drain. I was going to play
8: We definitely have. It's a year of
0: I was going to play you a cut from Mark Dellatore. You know, Mark, Chief Executive of Open Country Dairy. Unfortunately, we haven't got time because you've got the rotary to go to. but basically, he was saying, you know, if we're not in Paris, it's not the end of the world. Food security is the number one issue, not emissions.
8: Well, I'll just say Paris, as I've said to you before, is, you know, you've got countries like the Netherlands and Denmark that are chasing us on primary industries, you know, and are nipping at our heels. You've got big, large multinationals, like the Nestle's, the Unilever's, others. And they would not, you know, if we came out of Paris, I'm telling you, the first thing would happen, all our products are off shelf. And, you know, that's going to make our farmers poorer.
0: Well, he's saying our dairy products won't be off shelf. They might be in Europe, but other places, North Africa, Southeast Asia, they don't care.
8: Well, I can't understand why we'd want to make New Zealanders poorer. It's as simple as that. I want everyone to get as rich as they possibly can. That means that actually when you look at the farmer payout, what we've been doing about, you know, if you can't sell into the US because of tariffs, you know, although we're selling well into the US irrespective of the tariffs, we've now created more opportunity with the EU coming into force early, the GCC, the UAE, the Indian FTA will be up and running from the 20th of October, which is pretty exciting. So, you know, our job is to make sure we've got as many markets to sell to. They can move the products around to the highest margins and bring that money back home and spend it in the local economy.
0: This is one that's been doing the rounds. Would you ever, and I can't imagine you ever doing this, would you ever give up the ag portfolio? Agriculture. I spoke to Todd McClay about this and I said trade and ag. Would you split them? Maybe Andrew Hoggard for ag. He's very well qualified. And Todd said to me, I can walk and chew gum at the same time. I can do both jobs. He's done an excellent job in trade. But what happens if Winston gets 14 or 15% of the vote? Could he put the squeeze on you to get the ag portfolio?
8: I don't think the ag folk would appreciate someone who doesn't support an Indian FTA, which is what the New Zealand First Party believe.
0: No, but Andrew Hoggard supports an FTA.
8: I don't think anyone would support New Zealand First, who did those billion trees that destroyed farmland into forestry. Then also they supported the Greens and Labour, remember, on the oil and gas.
0: Yeah, I know, but we're talking about an ACT guy.
8: I think you're dreaming. But I think the reality is we've had a really great ag minister in Todd McClay. You've got associates in Mike Butterick, who's been brilliant from the National Party. Yes, Andrew Hoggard from ACT, and we've also had Mark Patterson from New Zealand First. And I think we've, you know, managed it pretty well across the coalition. I think you've got to be pretty happy in ag. I mean, you've got to ask yourself a question. Are you better off than you were three years ago?
0: Oh, no. Look, to be honest, the coalition government couldn't have done more for ag. Right. Why is Labor, and I know you'll say bugger the polls, but why is Labor more trusted on the five key issues, cost of living, health, economy, unemployment and housing? Surely the day that Labor is trusted more with the economy is the day you fly the white flag. Isn't that nationalist domain?
8: Well, I know you're trying to provoke me with your polls, Jamie.
0: No, I'm not. I'm not the first one who's asked you this today.
8: No, you are, actually. You are. But the key thing I'd say to you, there's no way you can trust Labor on the economy. I mean, God's sake, I mean, we had Hipkinson in a debate 3 years ago and said never do a capital gains tax, and now it's a central part of his policy. Before, he said he wouldn't extend the bright line test, he wouldn't, he's ended up killing interest deductibility. Now he says he's not going to do it. You just can't trust Hipkins on tax. It's as simple as that, or the economy. I mean, these are the Muppets that literally drove this economy into the ground. They increased spending 70%, inflation went to a 32-year high. You had 12 interest rate rises, the economy slowed down and people lost their jobs because of their economic illiteracy and mismanagement.
0: Local government reform, it's stalled now, probably quite rightly, and supermarkets, did you get that wrong? Is that flawed policy?
8: No, absolutely not. If we take the first one, local government, what happened there is that, you know, we've got, as we introduced the RMA, it's now a new law. We expect 45% less resource consents across the system. As a result, we're knocking on the head the regional councils and taking them out of the picture because that's been part of the problem, too much government and too many layers of bureaucracy. And as part of that, the councils came to us and they said to us, listen, we think there might be another way we'd like to work together. We said, knock your brains out. You've got some time to do it. and we've had 18 proposals come forward. Some of them they've got consensus around, some of them they haven't. So as a result, we've said, hey, listen, now that we're in a campaign, we need to actually take time to do it. On the supermarkets, can I talk to that? We are a party of pro-business and pro-competition, and we believe we've got a core value in the National Party called competitive enterprise. And you know, I worked in that sector for 18 years, and I'm telling you, I walked all around the world on it. I cannot think of a single country that has two operators with 82% market share. I cannot think of a single country where you have 4% margin when most margins are 1.5% to 2% margins, or 2.5% maybe. And so, this is a sector that, you know, has got amazing store owner operators in it. Nothing changes for them. They just be on a different banner with different infrastructure around their store. They get to compete. They may be able even to get
0: one. Well, what about the bloke in the far north, Grant McCullum's electorate, who texted me and said his Four Square, which is way up the top of Northland, gets supplied by the same truck that does the pack and save down the road. He said it's going to cost more to get groceries to his Four Square shop at the top of the North Island.
8: So we've had a heap of analytics that have come together over many, many years. We've synthesised it all and said the best way is to have a New World Four Square group that has enough synergies and infrastructure to support that. We've also got pack and save stores that actually, you know, can stand on their own 2 feet, and they may well introduce formats that go into regional New Zealand, for example. Today they can't, or often not allowed to, because of that co-op structure. And then we've got a Woolworths group that will compete strongly as well. It has to deal with lowering prices because it's got two competitors, not one, and it's going to have to compete very strongly as well.
0: Okay, I'm very aware of we have time limitations here. I want to get to some of these questions.
8: But just confuse pro-business and pro-competition. You can do both of them, and it's a very targeted intervention on a sector that's had some structural problems around its competitiveness for some time.
0: Let's talk about, we've had Daniel Ebb from the Opportunity Party and Steve Abel from the Green Party talking ag policy this week.
8: That would have been fun. What do they know?
0: The text machine was smoking, but anyhow, the Opportunity Party, is that a wolf in sheep's clothing in terms of agriculture?
8: Mate, they want a 1.75% land tax across this country, and they want to then give everyone...
0: That's only on residential.
8: Sure, but I'm telling you, that's got an implication for everything, right? Because all of a sudden, that's wiping out your property market values, your money that people have got to spend. You know, that is actually... I had a young woman come up to me. She's 29 years old. She's taken 7 years. She saved enough money to get a simple two-bedroom townhouse in Auckland. And I was thinking as I left her, her equity is going to be wiped out in a heartbeat. Everything that she saved for because of a 1.75% land tax. And then they want to make every New Zealander a beneficiary with $19,000. Well, you know, Jamie, you're a very successful broadcaster, a very wealthy one, you know, I imagine, since you sold your farms.
0: Although
8: it was back in the 1990s. But I mean, like, honestly, like, you know, it's just nuts, you know. So that's why I just say, look, yeah, and I just want everyone to close your eyes and imagine, you know, Chris Hipkins in my seat at that 10th floor on that cabinet table, Chloe Swarbrick is your finance minister, the top people with their random ideas on land taxes, Rory chucking in a few more things.
0: No, you're just trying to scare us now. You're just trying to scare us. Hey, some of these questions coming in, because I know you've got the Rotary speech at 12:30. Prime Minister, you signed the coalition agreement with ACT to restore live cattle shipments. How can we trust you, says Bill?
8: Well, we looked at that, and both ACT and National, after the analysis, we said we could start it up if we had high standards of animal welfare. We both felt that we couldn't achieve that, and it wasn't possible. And that's why we didn't progress it. We're both pretty upfront about that. We're not doing that.
0: Good afternoon. Could you please ask the Prime Minister if he's going to persist with the enormous waste of money that is predator-free 2050? No cost-benefit analysis, just pouring money into it?
8: Oh, I think we've been quite sensible with the funding. It's not, we've actually got it, I think, quite right-sized in the scheme of things. And I can tell you it's a pretty popular program, you know, up and down the country. And it doesn't matter whether you're left or right. Actually, it's just a common sense thing that New Zealanders seem to get attached to, either in their provincial towns, out there getting rid of, you know, rats, stoats, weasels, possums, all that good stuff. So I actually think that's been one of the more that's been a very popular policy for a long time with New Zealanders, and I think we've got it right size because there's a lot of communities that contribute to it and come in with co-funding as well.
0: Can you ask him, or the Prime Minister, why he doesn't call out Labor and Top over the fact that there is no capacity in the valuation profession to handle capital gains tax and land tax? Well, probably a fair comment.
8: No. Well, rest assured, we are going to crucify and prosecute these guys every single day on this capital gains tax now that this campaign's up and running, because that is exactly the point. How do you start the valuation? Have you got enough valuers in the country? How does it work, Chris Hipkins? And there is no detail around that. They're saying, oh, just trust us, we'll sort it out later. And that's just not right, because I'm telling you, that's exactly the kind of question. You know, does it apply? He said it didn't apply to businesses. Well, it does apply to businesses. I met a lovely baker in Belfast the other day. He's been here 20 years, built his bakery, bought the building. When he sells that building to retire, he's got to pay a 28% capital
0: gains. Yet, if we're to believe the polls, and I know you'll say once again, bugger the polls, two-thirds of Kiwis, this surprised me, wanted a wealth tax.
8: Oh, look, honestly, you know, that'll be the fastest thing you'll see. Everyone likes a wealth tax until they have to pay it, right? Because what's happened when you've introduced wealth taxes around the world is this is the story. Someone makes $1 million a year, lot of money. They pay $400,000 in income tax. They decide to move their money when a wealth tax gets introduced to Dubai or to Singapore or somewhere else. They still love and visit New Zealand. Wonderful. But where does the rest of that tax get paid for? Then it goes into to the working New Zealander. So, you know, you end up paying it is what happens because wealth will leave the country. But that is the single biggest thing that will ruin the country is taxes, you know. Hipkins wants a CGT, the Greens want a wealth tax, the top guys want a land tax, income tax lifts, corporate tax lifts, everything. The best answer, Jamie, is we've got to grow the joint, which we're now doing. 2.6% growth the last year, faster than the UK, US, Canada, Japan, fantastic, EU. We've got to make sure that we actually make life more affordable and invest in the things our kids and grandkids need.
0: Final question for you, because your mind is a banging on the door quite literally there. This one is from a Mr. W. Peters. Question for the Prime Minister. I made that bit up.
8: I believe in an oil and gas ban? No, I don't, Winston. Do I believe in a billion farm trees? No, I don't.
0: Mr. W. Peters.
8: Do I believe in an Indian FTA? Yes, I do, Winston.
0: Well, yeah. Well, I do as well. Anyhow, what is your preferred name for this country? One or the other, please.
8: Oh, well, I reference New Zealand because it's a big brand name that we've built internationally. You know, I used to work in a big global company and it used to cost me $1 billion to promote Dove soap to Americans. Well, New Zealand is a brand name that's built up all around the world with 8 billion consumers and, you know, that's an important name. So, but, you know, frankly, do I get that hung up on whether it's Aotearoa or New Zealand? But, you know, personally, I use New Zealand because I think it's a great name.
0: Christopher Luxon, thanks for some of your time, albeit... shortened a wee bit, too busy kissing babies on the street corner.
8: We'll see a lot more of you in the next 6 weeks.
0: Yeah, we will. Yes, we will indeed. I know your mind is, look at them. They're going to string me up by my neck shortly. Hey, thanks for coming and really appreciate
8: it. Great to see you, Jamie. Good to see
0: you.
8: There
0: we go. Prime Minister Christopher Luxon. On the country, it is 29 after one. We'll take a break on the other side of it. We might actually go to rural news and sports news because Hamish Maher's not quite ready for me. Rachel Shearer on Wool and Chris Brandolino, we've had him on the weather already.
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0: Welcome back to the country. Very shortly, the latest in rural news and sports news, but I want to talk now about pumps, ponds, irrigators, flow rates, nitrogen levels and compliance. Every dairy farmer knows effluent management can be complex, time-consuming and costly, but it doesn't have to be. With Halo Systems, your entire effluent system comes together in one clear view, accessible from your phone, laptop or tablet. You can start or stop pumps, monitor pond levels, track flow and nitrogen, and receive alerts before potential problems become costly ones. 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With the automated fail-safes, GPS monitoring and proof of placement, Halo helps you stay compliant and gives you confidence that your effluent is going exactly where it should, which means fewer return trips to the shed, less risk of wasted nutrients, and more opportunity to make the most of your farm's liquid gold. That's a flash word for effluent. Spend less time managing your effluent system, more time managing the farm. Take a look today at halosystems.co.nz. Don't go. 27 away from 1. You can't beat a bit of KC and the Sunshine Bandits because we didn't have Mr. Luxon's song, Casey Brunner, bringing home a cowboy. Michelle, we'll have to see if we can find that. Here is Michelle Watt with the latest in rural news.
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14: Thanks, Jamie. And new animal welfare rules for New Zealand's dairy industry are set to take effect from April next year. Acting Agricultural Minister Nicola Grigg says the revised Dairy Cattle Code of Welfare will strengthen New Zealand's reputation for high animal welfare standards while remaining practical for farmers. The changes include a requirement for calves to be fed at least twice a day during their first 2 weeks of life and an increase in the minimum body condition score for milking cows from 3 to 3.5 out of 10. Grigg also recommended regulations to ban the tethering of dairy cattle and the use of electrified backing gates and milking sheds, subject to public consultation. So that's rural news. You've got sports news there, James.
0: Yes, I have. You. What was your degree in from Otago?
14: Psychology.
0: Right. They put you in here with me. Anyhow, what do you think? Because I only did 1 year at Otago Uni, first year of a commerce degree, tragically cut short, and I would have been an accountant otherwise. Now, what do you make of the University of Otago launching a continuation of its major rebranding exercise, costing millions, as I understand, so it can be a treaty-led institution? Wouldn't that money, because I know I've had friends who have been made redundant, lecturers at Otago University, wouldn't that money be better spent on teaching facilities, learning, buildings?
14: Yeah, it's an interesting one, isn't it?
0: I mean, one who will get rich out of this is Grant Robertson and the Signwriters.
14: Well, maybe it's a question for Grant Robertson, but as an ex-alumni, and I'm very proud of my degree from Otago University and the crest that's on it. So,
0: yeah, well, but did you give us an answer? No.
14: No, you know that I'm very apolitical and unopinionated in this room. I'm basically like AI, Jamie.
0: Right. Well, anyhow, here's sport.
1: Sport on the country with AFCO, 100% Kiwi-owned. That's rare.
0: Now, because the Prime Minister was late and we didn't have much time, I didn't get a chance to play that cut from Mark Delatour. If I do, if I have time at the end of the hour, I will play it because it's interesting and it's worth repeating. In sport, I was watching a wee bit of this morning before I came to work. The United States leads the internationals 3-2 after the opening day of four balls at golf's President's Cup in Chicago. Whoever earns at least 15.5 points over the next 3 days wins the title. Kiwi Ryan Fox's debut with Aussie Adam Scott resulted in a 3-2 defeat to the Americans Wyndham Clark and Colin Morikawa. And Black Ferns Sevens great, and she is great too. Sarah Hirani couldn't stay away from the rugby field. She became a mum for the first time 4 months ago. She's now re-signed with the New Zealand women's side until the end of 2028 as she targets a hat-trick of Olympic gold medals at Los Angeles. And the women's seven side will be all the better for Sarah Hirani being a part of it. We're going to take a break. On the other side of it, our final wrap of Arable Week, and maybe we've left the best for last. We'll ask him. Hamish Maher, Canterbury arable farmer and former special agricultural trade envoy.
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1: 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Hokanui. 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Better soils, better crops.
0: Wrapping Arable Week here on the Country, and it's been really enjoyable chatting to experts in the field. Here's another one of them. He's a mid-Canterbury mixed cropping farmer. His name is Hamish Maher, and if you're wondering where you've heard that name before, he was, up until the beginning of 2026, a special agricultural trade envoy. Hamish, I don't know if we've left the best till last with you. You're too modest to say that, but just going back to your life as an ag trade envoy, do you miss gallivanting all around the world?
22: Of course I do, Jamie. I miss the people, and I miss being part of all of the things that are going on. It was a real privilege to be part of it all and to make a difference.
0: How do you reckon you got the job?
22: Oh, hard to say. I was involved in a few things, Federated Farmers, done a Nuffield. I was doing some things with MPI and amongst all that, was probably all part of that, I guess.
0: You were appointed under a Labor government. Were you a Labor Party lackey?
22: Oh, no, it's an apolitical role. It's an apolitical role, Jamie. I was pretty conscious about all that. Agricultural trade in New Zealand has generally, been on the same path, regardless of who's in government. So, you know, I had to be very conscious of that.
0: That is a fair comment. Do you not get bored on the farm? But what do you do to stimulate yourself? Because I mean, you've come down from a pretty high.
22: I'm still involved in a few things, Jamie. Local things here. Our farming operation is pretty busy, so I've stepped back into some things there, and I'm certainly not bored, put it that way.
0: Now, one of the farmers we talked to for Arable Week, and I really enjoyed catching up with him again. I remember him from his young farmer days, John McCaw. He's your next door neighbour.
22: Yep. Went to school with John, a close friend of mine. Well-deserving arable farmer of the year for this year.
0: Like him, you've simplified your operation and you're moving, like most arable farmers, because you have to, you're moving the operation to have a heavier weighting on livestock.
22: Yes, well, we have. Yes, we are. So we've got an arable farming operation and a dairy farm down the road. So we have just circularised what's going on in our operation. But the thing about Canterbury, and actually the thing about arable in general, is that arable farming is always on versatile land. And generally speaking, arable farming has always been a mix. Yes, there is true at what you call arable farms that haven't got any livestock, but there's not many of them. And in our case, we have dropped the vegetable seeds. We've dropped some of the seed things that we're growing and simplified things a lot.
0: Well, the other advantage, and you've alluded to this, you're obviously, and you're farming at Methven there. That, I mean, that's kind of a triple plus land, isn't it?
22: It's okay, Jamie. Yeah, we seem to get by.
0: You mentioned the dairy farming. Are you seeing some of the, and John mentioned this on Wednesday's show, some of the farms in Methven going to dairying?
22: There's a lot, Jamie. I couldn't tell you the exact number, but I know there's, look, the number's between 30 and 40 in Canterbury that I know of going to dairy. There's potentially a bit of a problem coming in all that, in that every farm that converts to dairy, we need two more farms for support. And you know, there'll be opportunities come up for dairy grazing, for heifer grazing, for silage, for all of those things. So, yeah, it's a movable feast at the moment.
0: Hamish Maher with us, former Special Agricultural Trade Envoy, Mid-Canterbury mixed cropping farmer. I know you've got farming family connections down in Southland and Northern Southland. You'll be glad you're in Canterbury and not down there, because you guys are enjoying a pretty good season.
22: Well, I've been speaking to friends and family in Southland, Jamie, and look, I feel so sorry for what's going on down there. And there's nothing worse than a wet spring, because everything you try and do, you either damage your farm or cost you time and money down the track. Fortunately for us, we're the complete opposite. We've nice weather. We get rain now and again, so we're having a good spring.
0: Make the most of it. I know some people aren't buying into the El Nino, the super El Nino thing, but in Canterbury, you're always looking over your shoulder, even albeit are you protected by irrigation largely?
22: Our dairy farm is irrigated, but we're up under the hills, Jamie, close to the Rakai Gorge. So we're generally good rainfall. But look, you're only 2 weeks away from a drought in Canterbury in any one time. So you always have to be farming for that year when you're dryland.
0: Hey, Hamish Maher, great to catch up. And I apologise for suggesting you were a Labor Party lackey. And I know that it was a totally independent process. And to be fair to my old mate Damien O'Connor, when it came to trade, he has done, or did do, a good job. Hey, thank you very much for your time.
22: No worries, Jamie. Lovely to chat.
0: Thanks, Hamish. And that wraps Arable Week. Thanks to Kelsey Prill from Omnia. What a good innovation that was. Thanks for supporting it, guys. Here's a text coming in from Michelle. Good on you, Michelle. Don't let Jamie cunningly push his goose-stepping propaganda on the show. It is my show, texter. Michelle's laughing about the goose-stepping propaganda. Here's someone who perhaps agrees with me a wee bit more. Jamie, personally, I'm furious about the complete clean-out of Otago University's proud Scottish heritage and Robertson's underhand tactics. That's Grant Robertson. This is more than a few sign changes. It's a complete takeover. There you go. So, condition score. No, I can't do that. Some of the questions, I'd have to admit, the standard of some of the questions, next time we've got Luxon or someone in here, some of you need to lift your game. They're never going to be read out. Anyhow, up next, Wool, and if I get time, I'm going to play Mark Delatour's Cut on Paris.
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1: 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Hokonui.
0: I love you. Let's have a look at the wool market. Rachel Shearer is the GM of PGG Wrights and Wool. Yesterday's sale, strong wool indicator, Rachel, down 4%. A surprisingly high 35.5% passed in. Not a good sale, but we started the month well. Was this unexpected or expected?
25: I think it's not unexpected. I think we've been saying for a while now that the it's patchy. It's going to be patchy moving forward, and we're expecting prices to move around. We've actually since sold some of those that were passed in, so that passing rate's a little bit lower than that, but still there was quite a gap between in the crossbreed space between sellers' expectations and what buyers were prepared to pay yesterday. So. The market gave back some of that ground that we'd gained earlier in the month, that's for sure.
0: Hey, talk me through the mechanics of this. The sale was yesterday and the passing rate was as of yesterday at 35. Do you continue selling on into a Friday morning? How does it work?
25: Yeah, so our national auction manager, he works with the buyers, so those who had the highest bid on the day. Many of them come back around and then there's the negotiations that go back with the farmers and to determine whether we can get a few more cents out of the buyers and whether the sellers are willing to move on some of their reserve prices. So there's quite a bit of trading that goes on after the sales as well.
0: Demand softened, particularly from China.
25: Yeah, so what we're hearing, there's been the Nanjing wool market, and what we're hearing out of China is that the processors up there have got quite a inventory of wool tops and yarn that they're finding a bit hard to shift at some of the rates, so they're being cautious about buying more. So as we've seen in recent times, when they turn off the tap, the market bobbles around a bit, and because our previous sale, there wasn't as much wool on offer, and that was predominantly or exclusively down to the weather factor. The prices increased last sale, and then this sale we had more wool on offer because all that wool came into the stores and through the pipeline, and the Chinese have predominantly in the China market have chosen to stop laying some new orders for a while. So yeah, it was a bit of a perfect storm. But look, we're still 200 cents above where we were this time last year. So it was just a small softening yesterday, nothing dramatic like it was earlier in July.
0: You talked about the weather. There won't be much shearing going on down in Southland and southwest Otago at the moment. It's appalling weather down there. But at this time of the year, I'm assuming there's quite a bit of fine wool coming on from the pre-lamb shear. And I note that the fine and mid-microns wools fared a bit better than the strong stuff yesterday.
25: Yeah, they certainly did. There was really strong bidding, particularly for the better style lots. So the market's sort of also bubbling along bumping along over in Australia, and we saw some good gains in the better style quality mid-micron and merino lots. And once again, we had the Australian buyers come across. They really add heat to the room for that fine wool, but interestingly they're picking up a fair bit of crossbred as well, which is we really appreciate them in the room. It was actually interesting. I was talking to someone earlier, Jamie, and they mentioned he was a farmer, and he said, you know, us farmers have generally got something to complain about. It's like, it's not even wool these days. We've got nothing to complain about apart from those poor buggers down in Southland.
0: Yeah, they can fairly squarely complain about the weather. I reckon farmers are done a bit, because I used to be one, you see, so I've been on both sides of the fence. I think they're a bit harshly dealt when it comes to moaning about things, because as opposed to townies like you and I, Rachel, who sit in air-conditioned offices, they get it a bit tougher. They've got to deal with the weather, exchange rate, commodity prices, all out of their control. So I've got sympathy with the farmers. All right, Rachel.
25: As do I.
0: Yeah, I know you do. You keep working hard for the farmers. We'll catch you again next month.
25: Thanks, Jamie.
0: Thank you, Rachel. It is 8 away from 1. Well, I didn't get time to play the Mark Dalatour cut to the Prime Minister because he was out the door, as Casey and the Sunshine Band so eloquently put just a moment ago. So I'm going to play it after the break.
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28: The Country with Jamie Mackay and Farmlands. With you this spring and every spring to come. Hokanui.
0: Right, wrapping the country as promised. Here's Mark Dalatour from the 9th of September. You're all fired up about Damien O'Connor and what he had to say about us being shut out of markets in potentially Europe if we don't stick with the Paris Agreement.
29: I'm getting just a little bit tired of people saying we're going to get shut out of markets. And it's like the sword of Damocles, isn't it, hanging over New Zealand farmers when people say that. And I would ask you, which markets and which customers? Because if customers are starting to limit access for New Zealand products based on emissions, there's a lot of countries that need to be, you know, worried about it before New Zealand are, because New Zealand are the best in the world at either Scope 1, Scope 2, Scope 3 emissions.
0: Yeah, but Damien would tell us, and the Prime Minister would tell us, because they are in agreement on this, that it's written into these free trade agreements with the EU and the UK that we have to do this.
29: Yeah, okay, so let's look at where most of our protein products go and for the best best returns in New Zealand. You know, you are talking North Africa, Middle East, China, Southeast Asia. That's where the bulk of our earnings are, and that's where the bulk of the growth is in the world. And again, I would ask you, when, you know, if New Zealand products are banned from those markets and food inflation hits those markets, how quickly those governments will change their tune. I mean, you just also had Jacqueline Roweth on your show yesterday, and she was talking food security. Let's not forget that the biggest challenge for people in the world right now is food access and food prices. And quite frankly, I don't think any government in their right mind is going to ban New Zealand products from markets if it challenges their population and food prices. I think it's insanity.
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20: In this update, Health New Zealand's adding to the frontline hospital workforce after a seasonal spike in demand. It's creating 380 new nursing, midwifery and healthcare assistant roles, including 94 in emergency departments. They'll be allocated across the country according to need. National Chief Nurse Nadine Gray says Health NZ's also exploring how nurse-to-patient ratios can improve patient safety, quality of care and workforce well-being.
21: We're considering how ratios work alongside other workforce planning tools and staffing models to make sure that we have the right people with the right skills in the right place.
20: National says Labor will either need to borrow more or tax more to fund its $4 billion election pledge.
1: Labor's promising to build thousands of new state homes, repair schools and hospitals, and create jobs in the construction sector, funded by the government's capital allowance. But National's Chris Bishop says they have no idea how to pay for it.
2: These guys, I just think, live in a fiscal fantasy land, and it's time they start being held to account for it, because there's no doubt that under Labor we will end up with not just one new capital gains tax, but a potpourri of new taxes.
1: An overhaul of outdated export rules is being hailed a game changer for dietary supplement exporters. The government submitted plans to ease export and labelling rules, which the industry says could add an extra $500 million a year. Currently, exporters have to comply with both New Zealand's rules and the country they export to. Natural Health Product Government Affairs Director Samantha Gray says standards here make it hard to compete overseas.
3: More of the access problem into those markets, which has been restricted at a regulatory level in some markets because we can't make the claims that are permitted in other countries.
1: That's news.
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0: qualified until the end of 2028, looking for a hat-trick of Olympic gold in LA. Edenee became a mum 4 months ago.
1: Having our boy and just realising that I wasn't ready to step away from rugby at that time, and then, yeah, now we're here and it's all go again.
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4: Weather Watch 24-7. The Met Service forecast for Ashburton for the rest of today. Cloudy with patchy rain clearing this evening to fine. Westerlies turning northeasterly, dropping down to a low of 4 degrees tonight. Tomorrow fine apart from morning cloud. Northwesterlies dying out later in the evening. Tomorrow's forecast high 21 and back down to 4 tomorrow night. Sunday rain in the morning, otherwise mainly fine. Southwesterlies and a high of 13 degrees. Monday mainly fine, but a few afternoon showers with northwesterlies dying out in the afternoon, and Monday's forecast high is 16 degrees.
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Every breath you take, the police. But Canterbury's Hokanui here with Sean Mendes in there too, and treat you better. The wet has arrived as it was going to. It was sort of looming through the morning, and it has now arrived. And soon to arrive, more new nurses. Yes, there's some good news on the nurse-to-patient ratios, which have been stretched to the wazoo for a very long time. You'll be hearing about that today in our news, and I'll have a bit of comment about it too a little later on. But right now, this is the woman who's riding high on the charts and has been for, what, 24 weeks? Now at the top of the Billboard charts with Ella Langley, Choosing Texas, with Canterbury's Hokanui.

0: situated appropriately in the middle of the expansive Canterbury Plains of New Zealand. This is Mid-Canterbury's Hokanui, Peter Mac, and Girls Like You. It could be two ways, Girls Like You, which is lucky for you, or it could be Girls Like You Need To Do da-da-da-da-da-da. So it could be taken either way. You can please yourself. I'm not worried. The Feelers, Ella Langley and their two, riding high with Choosing Texas. She's worth, I believe, about $6 million. I thought it'd be like 20, 30 by now with that song sitting up on the Billboard charts at number one for 24 weeks. But a lot of the royalties and stuff are yet to come through on that, so she hasn't got the money in the bank yet. I'm predicting she will at least double her wealth in pretty short order. She's apparently commanding up to about $500,000 now for, you know, like a big appearance somewhere. So that's quite a bit of, it's not a bad sort of a payday, is it really? I mean, she knows the songs already. She's just got to go and do them, and $500,000. She'll say, yes, but I've got to pay this person and that person and those fees and that little, and my accountant and my lawyers and my publicists and the recording studio. She ain't no doubt. And she probably has to hire a car as well. You know, it can be expensive these days. That could be a couple of $100,000. Cloud increasing today with patchy rain. We've got that now. That's supposed to clear to fine this evening, this rain. 12 is the top. It feels like 11 for the overnight low. Tomorrow, morning cloud with a possible sprinkle of rain. Clearing to fine, though, before the evening cloud develops. 21. Popping the clock forward, of course, tomorrow night when we go to bed. 1 hour. Into Sunday, rain in the morning. Otherwise, fine. Otherwise, just over the top. 13 into Monday, 16. The top mainly fine with a few showers in the Arvo. 17 high for Tuesday, fine but becoming cloudy by evening. Very similar for Wednesday, and Thursday will be the 1st of October. Partly cloudy, light winds, 19.
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0: Taylor Swift and Shake It Off. We'll put it back. This is McCatterby's Hokanui. Put it back. They've done it now. The job's done. The big span of the old railway pedestrian overbridge has been overhauled. It's looking good. It's in its paint. They've got the new decking on it and everything. They've taken off the big plastic covering and all the scaffold. And so the guys have been up there today putting the finishing touches on where it joins on to the ramps on either side again. So that's due to be swung, I believe, into action. Could be as early as Monday of next week, pretty much right on schedule. There's still, of course, work to do on the ramps going up, but they'll get that pretty much sorted. And the whole thing is due to be open and ready for you to enjoy and use prior to Christmas. So well done, team. We are back after the break with Incubus, Shibuzi, Kenny Loggins, Hokanui.
1: 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Thanks to GDC. Do it once, do it right.
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0: Cheers, nearly 2 o'clock. Peter Mac this afternoon. This is Mid-Canterbury's Hokanui. Yeah, we'll take a look at tomorrow's weather prospects too, if you've got stuff that's going on over the weekend, I think, out of the 2 days. Tomorrow's looking pretty good. On the other side of news and sport, and of course the latest news about the nursing numbers being increased, and across the country as well, by about 380, which has got to be good news. Panic at the Disco, Sierra Spiro, Terence Trent D'Arby, and Inner Circle when we come back after 2 at Mid-Canterbury's Hokanui.
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6: In this update, two teens accused of harming a child who died in hospital have been jointly charged with murder. The child was flown from a property in Utauto near Invercargill to Auckland Starship on Sunday night. Open Justice reports the two teens initially received charges of causing grievous bodily harm. Court documents show the child's injury allegedly happened between August 28 and September 20. Both teens were denied bail today at the Invercargill District Court. They'll reappear at the High Court on October 13. Health New Zealand's confident it can fill 380 new frontline roles. It's created the nursing, midwifery and healthcare assistant positions to address mounting pressure on health services, especially emergency departments. National Chief Nurse Nadine Gray says a lot of nursing students are set to graduate in December and will be seeking employment.
7: We also have a very strong pipeline of internationally qualified nurses that choose New Zealand as a destination to work.
6: Independent energy consultant John Pagani says the impact of not having an LNG import terminal could be devastating for gas-dependent industries. The government's decision on who will build the planned LNG facilities has been deferred until next term. Newstalk ZB understands the delay was caused by a proposal from the electricity gentailers who would like to run their own procurement process for the terminal. John Pagani says delaying this could be lethal for businesses.
8: If we have another dry year before 2030 and we don't have LNG, we will lose up to half of our large industrial companies.
6: Singer-songwriter Lizzie McAlpine will make her way down under playing at the Auckland International Convention Centre next year.
9: But it's over, then you're driving me home, and it kind of comes out as I get up to go.
6: And that's news.
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3: Weather Watch 24/7. The Met Service forecast for Ashburton for the rest of today. Cloudy with patchy rain clearing this evening to fine. Westerlies turning northeasterly, dropping down to a low of 4 degrees tonight. Tomorrow fine, apart from morning cloud. Northwesterlies dying out later in the evening. Tomorrow's forecast high 21 and back down to 4 tomorrow night. Sunday rain in the morning, otherwise mainly fine. Southwesterlies and a high of 13 degrees. Monday mainly fine, but a few afternoon showers with northwesterlies dying out in the afternoon, and Monday's forecast high is 16 degrees.
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0: And a circle games people play, Mid Canterbury's Hokanui with Foster the People and Terence Trent Darby in there too. And wishing well, wishing you well heading into the weekend ahead. And big shout out to all the crew at Bookorama. Pretty sure they've got Hokanui playing in there this year. Good on your team. You guys are getting everything, and girls getting everything ready for the doors opening at 8 o'clock on Monday morning. Not just, of course, your books, your magazines, your jigsaws and games and all manner of stuff, CDs, DVDs, all that sort of stuff. So once again, doing the hard yards and putting a lot of effort in to bring a great community event to us, and also pop a lot of money back into some great projects in our community as well. Good job.
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0: Heartland, New Zealand's Hokanui with Mr. Teddy Swims, Mr. Know-It-All and Mr. Peter Mack this afternoon. Boy, you might want to actually pencil in Saturday late in January next year, January the 30th, and head to Wanaka, because the 2027 Wanaka Summer Concert Series is on at the Three Parks Outdoor Arena. This is where they have the thing these days, and it's working out quite well there. They've got some great acts. Seal, you know, Kiss from a Rose, Mr. Seal, and Bastille, they are both headlining the show. Sophie Alice Baxter, she came out and did some shows, just one on the South Island, one on the North Island, about a year ago, something like that, I suppose it was, and the reviews were really, really, really good. The one she did in the South Island was an indoor theatre show at the James Hay in Christchurch, and she got great reviews for that. And also on the bill, to round it out, Level 42, Something About You, and a whole lot of really cool hits from Level 42. It's going to be a magic day. Wanaka is the first stop on the Greenstone Entertainment Summer Concert Tour Series. They move up and play Taupo the following day.
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0: Would you look at that? Nearly 3 o'clock, pop jug on or smash open a can of V or, I don't know, Red Bull, if you like. If you swing that way, I'm more of a sort of a hot, nourishing drink fella myself. We're back on the other side of news and sport at 3. Good news about the nurses. The numbers are going to be increased. More about that coming up, no doubt. It's a big story today. We've got Blue, we've got 660, we've got Simple Minds, we've got Somble. There's a lot of action coming up after 3 o'clock here at Canterbury's Hokanui.
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8: In this update, Health New Zealand's rethinking how it calculates nursing staffing after our hospitals were inundated over winter. It's launched a review and a business case to be completed next year, exploring nurse-to-patient ratios, along with other workforce planning models. It's also adding 380 new frontline nursing, midwifery and healthcare assistant roles. National Chief Nurse Nadine Gray says nurses want greater clarity around staffing levels.
9: This is about building a workforce planning approach that is evidence-based, clinically led, transparent and fit for purpose.
8: The Ombudsman's confirmed he will conduct a formal investigation into the Ministry of Education's compliance with the Official Information Act. Earlier this week, our newsroom received a video of a senior official telling ministry staff to avoid putting anything in writing to dodge the OIA. Here's political reporter Ethan Griffiths.
10: This morning, Chief Ombudsman John Allen met with the Secretary for Education and the Public Service Commissioner. Allen says he aims to complete the investigation as soon as possible. The Ministry of Education has also commissioned a review on the matter.
8: Software experts warn the world's first AI breach targeting an Australian government website is a big deal. A rogue OpenAI agent has hacked into both public and non-public files of the country's Medicare database. Prime Minister Anthony Albanese says it's extremely concerning. They weren't informed of the breach in June until just 3 weeks ago. Rush Digital Chief Executive Danu Abesaria says Australia has a track record of people hacking into data.
11: The Australian government are looking into potentially three or four other agencies that have been hacked. 2022, they had 10 million accounts breached through Telstra, a similar sort of number through Woolies.
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8: In sport, the Blues are the favourites to land the signature of All Blacks captain Adi Savea, who's on the move after Moana Pacifica's demise. He's posted a cryptic video on social media from an airport where he signs a piece of paper as a boarding call is heard. The Blues are the only franchise to comment. Savi is using a blue pen and wearing a blue ring. Ryan Fox will back up from his four-ball defeat in tomorrow morning's foursomes at golf's President's Cup. The captain of the internationals, Jeff Ogilvie, says trailing 3-2 isn't the end of the world.
13: 2-3, I mean, we had a chat when we got back to the room, and I'm proud of the boys and I'm proud of how they played today, and they're all pretty excited to get out there tomorrow.
8: That is sport. I'm Raylene Ramsey.
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0: Kelly Clarkson, Because of You, and Samba, My Body Isn't Ready. Well, the Warriors might not have performed, and the All Blacks might not have performed, but we've got big hopes on the Heartland Hammers this weekend. And on Monday, Jason Rickard will be catching up with our Luke, and we'll look back on the game. Hopefully it'll be a win, don't want to jinx it, but hopefully it will be. As well as the Black Ferns at Twickenham, and Liam Lawson's back with the Bulls, and Ryan Fox is carving up the fairway. There's plenty to be talking about as we talk sport on Monday with Jason Rickard and our Luke Howden for breakfast here at Hokanui.
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6: 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And for me, Alzheimer's isn't a radio ad. It's a disease my mum is battling. So rather than writing an ad, I thought I'd tell a story. Share a memory. I remember when my mum became a nana. I remember the way her eyes would light up every time she saw her granddaughters. Recently we went to visit her, and she couldn't recognise any of us. I remember the fear in her eyes because she thought strangers were in her room. And if I'm honest, I fear it happening to me. Let's remember, September is Alzheimer's Awareness Month.
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0: Bieber and Daisy's Peter Mac from Canterbury's Hokanui. Big shout out to our Millhouse Kitchen Workplace Shout winners this week. It's David Mead. He's the big circus master down there at the sports hall, and the Ashburton Rotary team behind him there, who have been setting up for Bookorama for next week. So well deserved there. And thanks to the Millhouse Kitchen, as always, fine purveyors of our Hokanui Millhouse Kitchen Workplace Shout.
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0: 'Tis nearly 4 o'clock, weekend opening officially in 1 hour's time. Tomorrow night, popping the clock forward 1 hour, and it'll be a good opportunity for me too to change the battery. I've got a clock at home that's a big one. It's about like it's a metre and a half. It's a massive clock. Everybody wants a big clock, and it's running slow. It needs a battery replaced. So we'll do that, and we'll check the fire alarms, of course, smoke alarms at the same time as well. Back on the other side of four with Dane Rumble, Nick Kershaw and Ella Langley, this is Hokanui.
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11: In this update, Labor's leaders taking aim at the government as an investigation's launched into a Ministry of Education official trying to dodge the Official Information Act. Earlier this week, our newsroom received a video of a senior official telling staff to avoid putting anything in writing as it can be subject to the OIA. It's led to the Chief Ombudsman launching an inquiry. Some ministry staff have told our newsroom OIA compliance has long been an issue. Chris Hipkins is denying it was an issue under Labour.
12: The challenge for this government is the culture's been set from the top. The Prime Minister himself has shown absolute contempt for the transparency that should be evident from any government.
11: Nurses aren't confident filling 380 new positions will be straightforward. Health New Zealand's adding nurse, midwife and healthcare assistant roles, including 94 new emergency department positions. A business case is also in the work to explore nurse-to-patient ratios along with other staffing models. Nurses' organisation Kaiwhakahaere Kerinuku says it's now about filling staff across three different categories.
13: So what does that proportion look like and where will this recruitment happen and which areas, because all of the system is at breaking point at the moment.
11: And more mental health and addiction workers are in the pipeline to help take pressure off overstretched services. Health NZ's lifted its goal intake for trainee clinical psychologists to 75 this year, 85 next year. Two teens accused of harming a child who died in hospital have been jointly charged with murder. The child was flown from Utautau near Invercargill to Auckland Starship on Sunday night. Both teens were denied bail today. The famed World of Wearable Art has cancelled its Wellington show tonight after the sudden death this morning of one of its crew. A WOW spokesperson says ticket holders will be contacted. That's news.
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11: In sport, just where injured All Black skipper Ari Savi applies his Super Rugby Pacific trade next season could be revealed soon. Savi has teased his next contract following the demise of Moana Pacifica on a social media video at an airport. The loose forward signs a piece of paper using a blue pen and wearing a blue ring. A woman is heard saying congratulations as the picture cuts to the domestic departures board. The Blues are the only franchise to comment on the video. A big game in rugby's NPC tonight as Auckland host Manawatu at Eden Park. It's a must win for both their playoff hopes. And first up, there's a Farah Palmer Cup Premiership fixture. Auckland Storm taking on the Manawatu Cyclones. That is sport.
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16: Weather Watch 24-7, the Met Service forecast for Ashburton for the rest of today. Cloudy with patchy rain, clearing this evening to fine. Westerlies turning northeasterly, dropping down to a low of 4 degrees tonight. Tomorrow fine, apart from morning cloud. Northwesterlies dying out later in the evening. Tomorrow's forecast high 21 and back down to 4 tomorrow night. Sunday rain in the morning, otherwise mainly fine. Southwesterlies and a high of 13 degrees. Monday mainly fine, but a few afternoon showers with northwesterlies dying out in the afternoon, and Monday's forecast high is 16 degrees.
10: Mid-Canterbury's best music mix starts now on Hokanui.

Wouldn't it be good to be her at the moment? Nick Kershaw and Ella Langley is the her I'm speaking of, because she is on fire with her other hit, Choosing Texas. But not content just to have one big song, she's got this one as well.

0: Mars, and that's what I like. Nelly and City Spud in there too, but Canterbury's Hokanui, Peter Mac, Friday. On Monday, of course, not only have we got Bookerama doors opening at 8 o'clock, we've got all these people from South Canterbury flooding up here just to unload their money, their cash, their credit cards, splash it about a bit up here. We like that. And also, of course, we've got the... market day, haven't we? Yes, looking forward to that. Plenty happening at the market day, which is down in Baring Square East, so there will be some road closures to accommodate that, but get out and get amongst it. Monday, it's going to be a lot happening in town. Rod Stewart, Ed Sheeran, Queen and Flo Rida with Sia when we come back.
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0: and see you. I'm Peter Mac in the afternoon. I think I've heard the fire siren go twice today. Would that be right? I'm pretty sure I've heard it go twice. And that reminds me of not only the great commitment by our firefighters, who are volunteers here locally, but I think it's time that we also reminded ourselves of the great effort made by many of the employers in town here who released staff to go and serve the community with the Ashburton Volunteer Fire Brigade. And it's a big thing because, you know, they do over 400 calls a year, well over 400 calls a year these days, and there are 365 days in the year. That means, you know, you're going to have days when there's multiple calls, one, two, three, sometimes more calls. Then you might have a day when there's nothing, but then the next day you might have two, and then nothing, and then you might have five. You know, it goes like that. So it's a big ask. It's a big ask not only for those who are serving us as firefighters and support staff, but also for those employers who release staff at a moment's notice to go and serve the community. Your contribution is never forgotten.
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0: Early 5 o'clock, Peter Mac tonight. This is Big Cattery's Hokanui. I'm going to declare the weekend open right now, right here and right now. And you can consider yourself to be in weekend mode. We've got some good news on the nursing front today. There's going to be more nurses, and we'll cover that off, I'm sure, in our news next at 5.
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10: In this update, nurses say the damage has already been done as Health New Zealand commits to boosting its frontline workforce. It's announced 380 new frontline nursing, midwifery and healthcare assistant roles. The agency is also exploring nurse-to-patient ratios, along with other staffing models. Nurses' organisation's Kai Whaka Haere Kere Nuku says it's too little, too late.
11: Nurses have been screaming out that there's been this problem for over 2 years. When the government consciously made decisions to put recruitment on freeze.
10: Two teens accused of harming a child who died in hospital have been jointly charged with murder. The child was flown from a property in Otautau near Invercargill to Auckland Starship on Sunday night. Claudia O'Neill has more.
12: Open Justice reports the two teens initially received charges of causing grievous bodily harm, which were upgraded following the child's death. Court documents show the child's injury allegedly happened between the 28th of August and the 20th of September. Both teens were denied bail today at the Invercargill District Court and will reappear at the High Court on October 13th.
10: The Ombudsman's confirmed he'll conduct a formal investigation into the Ministry of Education's compliance with the Official Information Act. Earlier this week, our newsroom received a video of a senior official telling Ministry of Education staff to avoid putting anything in writing to dodge the OIA. Concerns hormone-disrupting chemicals in drinking water could be impacting fertility rates. Otago University research has found detectable levels of estrogenic endocrine-disrupting chemicals. It says these chemicals are linked to ecological harm and human health, including declining fertility, but it didn't directly measure health outcomes. Fertility Associates Chief Medical Officer Dr. Andrew Murray says our fertility rate and sperm count is dropping.
13: A theory which I think does certainly warrant further investigation is, could these endocrine disrupting chemicals be having a role to play?
10: That's news.
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10: In sport, Auckland hope to continue their winning form and move into NPC playoff contention when they welcome Manawatu tonight. The hosts sit 11th on the ladder, Manawatu are 10th, 2 points clear of Auckland and four off the playoff places with two games left in the regular season. Auckland prop and former All Black Angus Ta'avau says it's exciting to still be in the conversation.
15: Obviously we would rather be a little bit higher up on the ladder, but I think how this season's gone and, you know, the challenges we've been through to still be in the mix, you know, it's a testament to the group and how much we care for the jersey.
10: A star-studded Tauihi Basketball Aotearoa tips off tonight in Tauranga. Back-to-back defending champions, the Whai host the Northern Kahu.
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17: Weather Watch 24-7. The Met Service forecast for Ashburton for the rest of today. Cloudy with patchy rain clearing this evening to fine. Westerlies turning northeasterly, dropping down to a low of 4 degrees tonight. Tomorrow fine, apart from morning cloud. Northwesterlies dying out later in the evening. Tomorrow's forecast high 21 and back down to 4 tomorrow night. Sunday rain in the morning, otherwise mainly fine. Southwesterlies and a high of 13 degrees. Monday mainly fine, but a few afternoon showers with northwesterlies dying out in the afternoon, and Monday's forecast high is 16 degrees.
9: Mid-Canterbury's best music mix lives here on Hokanui.

Sam Fender and Olivia Dean Friday night across Mid-Canterbury and Rain Me In. Also in there we heard from Miley Cyrus, Party Time in the USA. It's time to keep the music kicking. We've got the Cranberries, we've got Magic, and right now some Van Halen for your jump. It's Mid-Canterbury's Hokanui Friday. Yay!

0: Cranberry's Ode to the Family with Magic in there too and Rude. Well, Health New Zealand, some great news out of there today that we can happily report here on Hokanui is that they are adding 380 frontline roles as the focus comes on nurse-to-patient ratios. We all know that there has never been enough money for health. There has never been enough resources. We kind of limp by and get by as best as we can with the money available, and due to the incredible work of our health professionals in our hospitals and various institutions. But this new full-time equivalent role, numbers that are being added, it's for nursing, midwifery and healthcare assistant roles this financial year, and includes 94 positions in emergency departments, which have faced sustained pressure over winter. Hospitals have experienced significant demand through the winter, including sustained pressure on emergency departments and inpatient services. So where are these things happening? Well, 120 positions of the 380 will go to the northern region, 32 to Midland, 76 to Central, and 149 to the South Island. The announcement follows Health New Zealand's annual staffing calculations under its Care Capacity Demand Management System. So there we go. There's some respite there. Never enough, but it's the old arrow pointing in the right direction, isn't it?
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1: I knew it.
0: Peter Mac. McCanterbury's Hockadooey. I knew it. I knew you. On Monday of next week, school holidays, of course, but also South Canterbury Anniversary Day. And a few will be flocking up the old road from Timmers to spend some money here, which is great. We've got, of course, Bookorama, run by the Rotary Club again. And that opens for the first time on Monday morning at 8 a.m. And also, we've got the Market Day. Market Day, Bookorama, the whole kit and caboodle. So we'll be previewing a lot of that with Luke for breakfast on Monday morning on The Breakfast Show.
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0: Peter Mac out of here for the week. Thank you very much. We're just about shot for September. School holidays, of course, are kicking in next week. What do we got on Monday? Possibly, oh, mainly fine on Monday, a few showers in the afternoon. But I think the weather's going to be generally pretty good Tuesday, Wednesday, Thursday next week. Saturday, tomorrow's looking pretty good. Sunday could be a bit of rain in the morning. Otherwise, fine for Mid-Canterbury. And, of course, when you're going to bed tomorrow night, please pop that clock forward. Clock forward 1 hour. Look forward to your company on Monday. Have a great weekend.
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9: In this update, Labour leader Chris Hipkins says Health New Zealand's promise to grow the number of frontline staff is too little too late. The agency says it will hire another 380 nurses, healthcare assistants and midwifery staff over the next year to address mounting pressure on health services, especially emergency departments. Hipkins says this government doesn't seem to know how to manage a health system.
10: They've been denying that there's been a hiring freeze in the health system. Everybody can see that our health system is in crisis. They haven't been able under this government to hire the staff that they need.
9: New Zealanders are being told it's never too early to start thinking about retirement. A Westpac NZ survey has found 21% of respondents believe they'll need to save $1 million or more before retiring. Only 36% of people overall were confident they'll meet their savings goals. The CEO of BTNZ, Andrew Twidell, says people can start by figuring out what retirement lifestyle they want.
11: You want to be able to have the odd meal out or have the odd holiday, or are you quite comfortable, you know, having a more minimalist retirement?
9: The Ombudsman's confirmed he'll conduct a formal investigation into the Ministry of Education's compliance with the Official Information Act. Earlier this week, our newsroom received a video of a senior official telling ministry staff to avoid putting anything in writing to dodge the OIA. The ministry has also commissioned a review. New Meta smart glasses have been hailed life-changing for blind and low-vision people. The glasses have built-in cameras which can be used to film what's in front of them and have it identified by a remote helper or AI. Blind Low Vision General Manager Dan Shepherd says he now has independence he hasn't had in decades.
12: I can now enter a supermarket by myself and my glasses will help me find the product that I'm looking for.
9: That's news.
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9: In sport, the All Blacks captain's next destination set to be announced after Adi Savia posted a video set at an airport. Following the Super Rugby demise of Moana Pacifica, the injured loose forward was depicted signing a piece of paper using a blue pen and wearing a blue ring. A woman is then heard saying, "Congratulations," as the pictures cut to the domestic departures board. The Blues are the only franchise to comment on the video. Auckland hosts the Manawatu Turbos tonight with both sides' NPC playoff hopes on the line. And they beat the New Zealand Warriors. Now the Dolphins will look to do the same to the Sydney Roosters in an NRL Grand Final qualifier tonight in Brisbane. That is sport. I'm Raylene Ramsey.
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15: Weather Watch 24/7, the Met Service forecast for Ashburton for

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7: 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So rather than writing an ad, I thought I'd share a memory. I remember mum always had jelly beans in her handbag. I went to visit her recently and offered her a jelly bean, just like she had done a thousand times for me. I watched her hold it in her hand, and I remember hoping that one little jelly bean might bring back one little memory, just for one little moment. Let's remember, September is Alzheimer's Awareness Month.
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8: In this update, Health New Zealand is confident it can fill 380 new frontline roles. It's created the nursing, midwifery and healthcare assistant positions to address mounting pressure on health services. National Chief Nurse Nadine Gray says a lot of nursing students are set to graduate in December.
9: We also have a very strong pipeline of internationally qualified nurses that choose New Zealand as a destination to work.
8: The government's acknowledging a finding it failed to properly consult with Māori before scrapping the Māori Health Authority. A Waitangi Tribunal report into the coalition's decision to abolish the authority found it breached the principle of self-determination. It's recommended the Crown revisit the option of a standalone health authority and better consult with iwi. Lachlan Rennie has more.
10: Associate Health Minister Matt Doocy says the government's continued to progress its approach to Māori health, including through Whiriati Ora, the Māori Health Strategy. He says they'll consider the recommendations, but they have no intention of revisiting a standalone agency.
8: Two teenagers accused of harming a child who died in hospital have been jointly charged with murder. A child was flown from a property in Ōtoto near Invercargill to Auckland's Starship on Sunday night. Both teenagers were denied bail today at the Invercargill District Court and will reappear at the High Court on October 13th. The Deputy Mayor of New Plymouth, Murray Chong, has been announced as a candidate for New Zealand First. Chong ran for the party in 2017 and has been the highest polling councillor in the district in the last two local elections. Iran's president says America must choose whether to end its war on his country. Masoud Pezeshkian, in New York for UN meetings, says Tehran has offered a deal to reopen the Strait of Hormuz within 7 days. He told Fox News they hope to resolve the conflict through dialogue.
11: They have imposed this war on us, but we do not wish to continue. It's America that must choose whether it wants to end this or not.
8: That's news.
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8: In sport, rugby's Farapama Cup and the Auckland Storm and the Manawatu Cyclones have gone to extra time after drawing 38-all. A golden point penalty, handing the Cyclones a famous 41-38 win. It's a doubleheader. Next, a huge game in the men's NPC as Auckland host Manawatu. Dolphins coach Christian Wolf has complete faith in his co-captain Isaiah Katoa ahead of tonight's NRL Grand Final qualifier against the Roosters in Brisbane. Much of the hype this week has centred around Sam Walker's early return from injury to the Roosters' 7 jersey, but Wolf says 22-year-old Katoa has the skill set to shine.
14: I certainly wouldn't swap Isaiah for anyone. I've said all along, I love what Isaiah brings. I love what he brings as a person, how he carries himself. Plays with that same calmness and confidence that he's got in himself.
8: Kick off tonight at 10 to 10. That's sport. I'm Stuart Willey.
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16: Weather for Mid-Canterbury.
17: Weather Watch 24-7, the Met Service forecast for Ashburton for the rest of today. Cloudy with patchy rain clearing this evening to fine. Westerlies turning northeasterly, dropping down to a low of 4 degrees tonight. Tomorrow fine, apart from morning cloud. Northwesterlies dying out later in the evening. Tomorrow's forecast high 21 and back down to 4 tomorrow night. Sunday rain in the morning, otherwise mainly fine. Southwesterlies and a high of 13 degrees. Monday mainly fine, but a few afternoon showers with northwesterlies dying out in the afternoon, and Monday's forecast high is 16 degrees.
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1: Usually I know exactly what to write for a radio ad. But this time, I don't. Because this ad is for Alzheimer's Awareness Month. And for me, Alzheimer's isn't a radio ad. It's a disease my mum is battling. So rather than writing an ad, I thought I'd share a memory. I remember watching sport with my mum. She had her favourite teams, her favourite players, and she'd loudly cheer them on. The other day I put the rugby on. The crowd was loud. The commentators were loud. But my mum? My mum stayed silent. I've never heard silence so loud. Let's remember, September is Alzheimer's Awareness Month.
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8: In this update, nurses aren't confident filling 380 new positions will be straightforward. Health New Zealand is adding nurse, midwife and healthcare assistant roles, including 94 new emergency department positions, and are looking at nurse-to-patient ratios. Nurses' organisation Kaiwhakahaere Keri Nuku says it's now about filling staff across three different categories.
9: So what does that proportion look like, and where will this recruitment happen, in which areas? Because all of the system is at breaking point at the moment.
8: Software experts are warning the world-first AI breach targeting an Australian government website is a big deal. A rogue OpenAI agent has hacked into both public and non-public files of the country's Medicare database. Prime Minister Anthony Albanese says it's extremely concerning they weren't informed of the June breach until just 3 weeks ago. Rush Digital Chief Executive Danu Abisuria says Australia has a track record of people hacking into data.
10: The Australian government are looking into potentially three or four other agencies that have been hacked. 2022, they had 10 million accounts breached through Telstra, a similar sort of number through Woolies.
8: A 39-year-old man's facing a raft of charges after he allegedly defrauded a company out of $2 million. The man allegedly misused a company's internal systems, causing significant financial loss to the organisation. He's been charged with 11 counts of obtaining by deception and will reappear in Auckland's North Shore District Court in 3 weeks. Concerns from blind and low vision people about the stigma surrounding Meta smart glasses and potential covert filming. Ray-Ban and Oakley models hit local stores yesterday and can be used to film what's in front of them and have it identified by AI. Blind low vision general manager Dan Shepherd says they're worried about people's reactions.
11: We're simply out wearing the glasses to make the same choices and access our communities the same way everyone else does.
8: That's news.
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0: Hokanui Sport.
8: In sport, the All Blacks captain's next destination is set to be announced after Adi Savea posted a social media video from an airport. Following the Super Rugby demise of Moana Pacifica, the injured loose forward was depicted signing a piece of paper using a blue pen and wearing a blue ring. In the Farah Palmer Cup, the Manawatu Cyclones have beaten out the Auckland Storm 41-38 ahead of the must-win men's NPC match between Auckland and Manawatu, where the hosts are currently in the lead at Eden Park. The Women's Tauihi Basketball Aotearoa League has tipped off in Tauranga, where home side the Whai opening their quest for a three-peat, hoping to see off the Northern Kahu. Whai coach Tane Bennett outlines the game plan.
14: We want to be aggressive both sides of the floor. We want to play with some pace, and we want to disrupt teams on the other end of the floor on the defensive side.
8: That's sport. I'm Stuart Willey.
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12: In this update, Labour leader Chris Hipkins says Health New Zealand's promise to grow the number of frontline staff is too little too late. The agency says it's to hire another 380 nurses, healthcare assistants and midwifery staff over the next year to address mounting pressure on health services, especially emergency departments. Hipkins says this government doesn't seem to know how to manage a health system.
13: They've been denying that there's been a hiring freeze in the health system. Everybody can see that our health system is in crisis. They haven't been able, under this government, to hire the staff that they need.
12: A large search and rescue operation is underway near Queenstown for a missing 47-year-old woman. Brazilian national Erica Rodriguez Coelho hasn't been seen or heard from since last Friday. Her rental vehicle, a white Toyota RAV4 with a black roof, was found on Monday at Skipper's Saddle near Coronet Peak. Land search and rescue volunteers, police, Coast Guard and a helicopter have been searching the area. An environmental group says a plan to protect lizards in the vicinity of the proposed Bendigo Ophir gold mine project may not stack up. An Australian mining company is prepared to cough up $10 million for a pest exclusion fence and dedicated relocation sites to get the mine project over the line. Sustainable Tariffs Chair Suze Keith says there's no scientific evidence that relocating Koero gecko will work.
14: These are creatures that usually don't move more than a few dozen metres. Their homes are intricately designed. You know, they can live up to 50 years old. They're not allowed to be tagged.
12: Pope Leo has touched down in France for a four-day visit where he's set to push for global rules on AI. He's to lead an outdoor mass in Paris tomorrow, where hundreds of thousands of people are expected. The leader of the world's Catholics was asked about Donald Trump's banning of some journalists. He says all reporters are welcome to cover his trip. That's news.
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0: Hokanui Sport.
12: In sport, the Manawatu Turbos lead Auckland 40-29 in their mutual must-win matchup, with just minutes remaining at Eden Park in tonight's only NPC action. It was a doubleheader. The Manawatu Cyclones claimed a famous 41-38 win over the Auckland Storm in Golden Point extra time in their women's Farah Palmer Cup. Losing a lead has again flummoxed the All Whites after the national men's side returned to football for the first time since the World Cup. A 2-2 draw with Palestine in China saw New Zealand concede equalisers to Ben Wayne and Jesse Randall's first half goals. Coach Darren Baisley says there's some deja vu.
18: Similar to our feelings from the World Cup, you know, we weren't able to hold on to a lead, which, you know, is something that we definitely need to look at and understand why.
12: That's the first of four matches in their international window. Next up, against their hosts, China, also in Chongqing, early on Monday morning. That's sport. I'm Stuart Willey.
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3: On the farm, the weather can swing faster than an open gate in a nor'wester. This Monday, weather watchers Phil Duncan joins Jamie Mackay on the country with the latest rural forecasts. 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
10: In this update, nurses say the damage has already been done as Health New Zealand commits to boosting its frontline workforce. It's announced 380 new frontline nursing, midwifery and healthcare assistant roles. The agency is also exploring nurse-to-patient ratios. Nurses' organisation Kaiwhakahaere, Kerry Nuku, says it's too little, too late.
11: Nurses have been screaming out that there's been this problem for over 2 years when the government consciously made decisions to put recruitment on freeze.
10: ANZ Bank is poised to cut more than 100 permanent IT roles in an overhaul of its New Zealand operations. Business Desk understands more than 400 IT roles will be affected by the restructure, with more than 100 people expected to be made redundant. ANZ says it's considering bringing together functions like data, artificial intelligence and engineering for more consistency. New Meta smart glasses have been hailed life-changing for blind and low-vision people. The glasses hit New Zealand shelves yesterday and have built-in cameras which can be used to film what's in front of them and have it identified by a remote helper or AI. The technology has raised concerns over covert filming and the potential to expose sensitive data to hackers. But blind low-vision general manager Dan Shepherd says he now has independence he hasn't had for decades.
12: I can now enter a supermarket by myself and my glasses will help me find the product that I'm looking for.
10: The Inter-Island service will be back to operating two ferries from tomorrow after 3 months sailing just a single ship. The Kaitakis returned from a scheduled three-month winter dry dock in Singapore for technical upgrades and a repaint. Its return means both the Kaitaki and Kaiarahi have undergone maintenance this year ahead of new ferries arriving in 2029. That's news.
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10: In sport, they'll be partying in Palmerston North tonight.
0: 5 metres out. Tamati sees a hole. Got the pass away. Very close. Over they go. Manawatu.
10: On Sky Sport, Manawatu claiming just their second win over Auckland since 1981, with a 40-34 win at Eden Park in tonight's only NPC match. Their women's counterparts managed the same task just hours before, with a famous 41-38 golden point win.
0: Right in front of the sticks, here's Wendell to win the game for Manawatu. And she's got it! Manawatu, what a throw!
10: In rugby league, play is underway in Brisbane as the NRL's Dolphins head into uncharted territory. After a maiden finals win in week one of the playoffs against the New Zealand Warriors, the Redcliffe-based side take on the Sydney Roosters in their grand final qualifier tonight. That's sport. I'm Stuart Willey.
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7: In this update, Health New Zealand is attempting to plug frontline workforce gaps after winter placed intense pressure on hospitals. It's launched a review of the 20-year-old approach to nursing staffing, also now recruiting for 380 new nursing, midwifery and healthcare assistants. National Chief Nurse Nadine Gray says there'll be a mix of new graduates and overseas hires.
8: About 25% of that 380 is specifically for our emergency departments, which reflects the demand.
7: Met Service has issued a severe weather watch for central parts of the country this weekend. They say damaging west to northwest gales are possible for Hawke's Bay south of Hastings, the Tararua district and northern Wairarapa on Sunday morning. They're warning people to secure items that could be blown around. An environmental group says its opposition to a proposed gold mine in central Otago isn't just about the harm it could do to lizards. An Australian mining company is prepared to cough up $10 million on lizard protection if it helps the Bendigo Ophir gold mine get over the line. An estimated 600,000 lizards live in the area. Sustainable Tariffs Chair Suze Keith says there are more concerns.
9: The tailings dam is highly likely going to leach into rivers downstream from the mine. That is the lifeblood of the local economy.
7: Nepal's Prime Minister is calling for more international support and cooperation a month after a catastrophic flash flood killed at least 1,400 people. Balendra Shah says many of the more than 6,000 missing after the glacier collapse may never be found. He told the UN General Assembly it was a climate-driven disaster.
10: The resulting devastation unleashed havoc on both sides of Nepal-China border. Climate change does not recognize borders. Glaciers and floods do not travel with stamps and passports.
7: That's news.
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0: Hokanui Sport.
7: In sport, Rugby League and the Roosters are leading the Dolphins 16-6 at halftime in the NRL preliminary final. Manawatu have claimed just their second win over Auckland since 1981 in tonight's only NPC match at Eden Park. Turbo's skipper Takamaka Howden says their impact players saw them home after a wobbly start.
12: It wasn't the greatest start, but we weren't playing our best footy, so we knew if we had the ball and we held on to the ball, we'd create opportunities, and we did. Our bench was real good. Reuben Allen, Liam Pratt came on and bring a lot of physicality, which we needed in the second half.
7: There'll be an even bigger party in Palmerston North tonight after their women's counterparts beat Auckland 41-38 in Golden Point. Tauranga Whai have opened their attempt at a third straight Tauihi basketball title with an 81-60 win over the Northern Kahu. That's sport. I'm Stuart Willey.
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5: 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Well, technically it's for Alzheimer's Awareness Month, but for me, it's about my mum. Because Alzheimer's is a disease she's battling. So rather than writing an ad, I thought I'd share a memory. I remember how much mum loved it when my sister or I called. She loved hearing our voices. She loved feeling connected to us. The other day my dad passed her the phone so I could say hello. She didn't recognise my voice. So, Mum, if you're listening, hi. It's me, Glenn, your son. I miss you. Let's remember, September is Alzheimer's Awareness Month.
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6: In this update, Health New Zealand is rethinking how it calculates nursing staffing after our hospitals were inundated with winter demand. It's adding 380 nurse, midwife and healthcare assistant roles this financial year, including 94 new emergency department positions. A need for more testing? Now a study has found hormone-disrupting chemicals in some of our drinking water. Otago University research has found detectable levels of estrogenic endocrine-disrupting chemicals in some tap, bottled and tank water linked to ecological and human health effects. Fertility Associates Chief Medical Officer Dr. Andrew Murray says it's important not to panic.
7: What the investigators are suggesting is we should be starting to test for these things more routinely. You know, we test for bacterial contaminants in our drinking water.
6: It was 3 months before Christmas, with retailers now getting into the festive swing. Retail NZ Chief Executive Carolyn Young says this year's been tough for many, and the seasonal boost will keep some stores open. She says the period can make up the majority of some businesses' yearly earnings, and extra stock will have been ordered months ago.
8: They'll have stock starting to drop and people are thinking about how to prepare and curate their stores, how to get people into that Christmas mood.
6: A large search and rescue operation has been underway near Queenstown for a missing 47-year-old woman. Brazilian national Erica Rodriguez Coelho hasn't been seen or heard from for more than a week. Iran's president says America must choose whether to end its war on his country. Masoud Pezeshkian, in New York for UN meetings, says Tehran has offered a deal to reopen the Strait of Hormuz within 7 days. He told Fox News they hope to resolve the conflict through dialogue.
9: They have imposed this war on us, but we do not wish to continue. It's America that must choose whether it wants to end this or not.
6: That's news.
0: Hokanui Sport.
6: In sport, in the NRL's preliminary final, the Sydney Roosters have come out on top over the Dolphins in Brisbane. The Queensland side couldn't repeat their upset win over the Warriors, losing the match 36-20 and pushing the Roosters to a ninth grand final. Rugby fans in Palmerston North will be partying tonight. Manawatu claimed just their second win over Auckland since 1981, with a 40-34 win at Eden Park in tonight's only NPC match. Their women's counterparts managed to do the double over the blue and white hoops hours earlier, with a famous 41-38 golden point win in the Farah Palmer Cup.
10: Tauranga Whai have opened their attempt at a third straight Tauihi basketball title with an 80-61 victory over the Northern Kahu tonight in Tauranga. And the second T20 Men's Cricket International between New Zealand and India at Christchurch's Hagley Oval on October 24 has sold out. Limited tickets remain available for the series opener 2 days prior. That's sport. I'm Stuart Willie.
0: Mid-Canterbury's best music mix starts now on Hokanui.
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0: Wake up your brain with Hokanui Breakfast and the Daily Breakfast Brain Teaser. 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
8: In this update, nurses aren't confident filling 380 new positions will be straightforward. Health New Zealand's adding nurse, midwife and healthcare assistant roles, including 94 new emergency department positions. A business case is also in the works to explore nurse-to-patient ratios along with other staffing models. Nurses organisation Kaiwhakahaere Keri Nuku says it's now about filling staff across three different categories.
9: So what does that proportion look like and where will this recruitment happen and which areas, because all of the system is at breaking point at the moment.
8: A 39-year-old man's facing a raft of charges after he allegedly defrauded a company out of $2 million. Police say the large-scale fraud spanned 2017 to 2025. The man allegedly misused a company's internal systems, causing significant financial loss to the organisation. He's been charged with 11 counts of obtaining by deception and will reappear in Auckland's North Shore District Court in 3 weeks. Software experts warn the world's first AI breach targeting an Australian government website is a big deal. A rogue OpenAI agent hacked into both public and non-public files on the country's Medicare database. Prime Minister Anthony Albanese says it's extremely concerning. They weren't informed of the June breach until just 3 weeks ago. Rush Digital Chief Executive Danu Abusiria says Australia has a track record of people hacking into data.
10: The Australian government are looking into potentially three or four other agencies that have been hacked. 2022, they had 10 million accounts breached through Telstra, a similar sort of number through Woolies.
8: Concerns from blind and low vision people about the stigma surrounding Meta smart glasses. Ray-Ban and Oakley models hit local stores this week and can be used to film what's in front of them and have it identified by a remote helper or AI. However, the small built-in cameras have raised concerns over covert or dishonest filming. Blind low vision general manager Dan Shepherd says they're worried about people's reactions.
11: We're simply out wearing the glasses to make the same choices and access our communities the same way everyone else does.
8: There's been another complication in Heartland Bank's plans to take over TSB days before it's due to be put to a shareholder vote. The Reserve Bank has asked TSB to commission an independent report into its compliance with certain banking rules. Here's business reporter Michael Sergel.
12: Heartland shareholders are due to vote on the takeover next Wednesday, but Heartland says if new information comes out from the review, the transaction may not proceed even if it has shareholder approval. The final report is due in November.
8: It's beginning to almost look a lot like Christmas as retailers prep for the holiday rush. With 3 months to go, Retail NZ says shops will begin decorating and getting ready for an influx of customers. Chief Executive Carolyn Young says it can make up the majority of yearly earnings for some businesses. She says it'll be a much-needed boost after a particularly tough year.
0: We're really hoping to see an uplift in consumer confidence and a decrease in unemployment so that consumers are going to feel more comfortable about going out and spending that hard-earned dollar.
7: Hokanui Sport.
8: In sport, Rugby League and the Sydney Roosters are heading for their ninth grand final of the NRL era and their first since 2019. The Dolphins didn't match the form they showed in their upset win over the Warriors, with the Roosters dominant, winning 36-20 at Brisbane. In the NPC, Manawatu have claimed just their second win over Auckland since 1981 in last night's match at Eden Park. Turbo's skipper Te Kāmaka Howden said their impact players saw them home.
13: It wasn't the greatest start, but we weren't playing our best footy, so we knew if we had the ball and we held on to the ball, we'd create opportunities, and we did. Our bench was real good. Reuben Allen, Liam Pratt came on and bring a lot of physicality, which we needed in the second half.
8: Their women's counterparts, the Manawatu Cyclones, also beat Auckland 41-38 in Golden Point. Chief Executive Steve Lancaster has jumped to contextualise New Zealand rugby's financial projections. Stakeholders have been meeting in Wellington, discussing the future shape of the sport, including the Super and NPC competitions, with the governing body set to face a deficit between 2027 and 2031.
14: Just to be really clear, that $66 million is projected over 5 years. It is a forecast, and it's a forecast if we do nothing. What I can assure you is that we will not do nothing.
8: Tauihi Basketball Aotearoa's tipped off last night with the defending champion Tauranga Whai beating Northern Kahu 81-60. Ryan Fox will back up from his four-ball defeat in this morning's foursomes at golf's President's Cup in Chicago. The Kiwi and Australian Adam Scott lost their opening tie 3-2 to Americans Wyndham Clark and Colin Morikawa. It's the same duo Fox will match up against in the foursomes, but this time alongside another Aussie, Min Woo Lee. Internationals captain Jeff Ogilvy, yet another Aussie, says trailing 3-2 isn't the end of the world heading into day two.
15: 2-3, I mean, we had a chat when we got back to the room, and I'm proud of the boys, and I'm proud of how they played today, and they're all pretty excited to get out there tomorrow.
8: That's News and Sport. I'm Stuart Willey.
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6: In this update, Labour leader Chris Hipkins says Health New Zealand's promise to grow the number of frontline staff is too little, too late. The agency says it will hire another 380 nurses, healthcare assistants and midwifery staff over the next year to address mounting pressure on health services, especially emergency departments. Hipkins says this government doesn't seem to know how to manage a health system.
7: They've been denying that there's been a hiring freeze in the health system. Everybody can see that our health system is in crisis. They haven't been able, under this government, to hire the staff that they need.
6: A large search and rescue operation has been underway near Queenstown for a missing 47-year-old woman. Brazilian national Erica Rodriguez Huelho hasn't been seen or heard from for more than a week. Her rental vehicle, a white Toyota RAV4 with a black roof, was found on Monday at Skipper's Saddle near Coronet Peak. Land search and rescue volunteers, police, Coast Guard and a helicopter were searching the area yesterday. An environmental group says a plan to protect lizards in the vicinity of the proposed Bendigo-Ophir gold mine project may not stack up. An Australian mining company is prepared to cough up $10 million for a pest exclusion fence and dedicated relocation sites to get the mine project over the line. Sustainable Tariffs Chair Suze Keith says there's no scientific evidence that relocating Koero gecko will work.
8: These are creatures that usually don't move more than a few dozen metres. Their homes are intricately designed. You know, they can live up to 50 years old. They're not allowed to be tagged.
6: Concerns hormone-disrupting chemicals in drinking water could be impacting fertility rates. Otago University research has found detectable levels of estrogenic endocrine-disrupting chemicals in rain, tap, tank and bottled water. It says these chemicals are linked to ecological harm and human health, including declining fertility, though it didn't directly measure health outcomes. Fertility Associates Chief Medical Officer Dr. Andrew Murray says our fertility rate and sperm counts are dropping.
9: A theory which I think does certainly warrant further investigation is, could these endocrine disrupting chemicals be having a role to play?
6: Kiwis may have to kick their savings into high gear to support a comfortable retirement. Westpac NZ research reveals about 1 in 5 people surveyed expect to need at least $1 million in savings for retirement. But only 36% of people say they were confident they're on track for that. CEO of Westpac's KiwiSaver scheme provider BTNZ, Andrew Twidell, says Kiwis will have to start saving more.
10: If people can contribute more, either through increasing their regular savings or making one-off contributions over time, the earlier you do that, the more meaningful it is because of the compounding returns.
6: Pope Leo has touched down in France for a 4-day visit where he's set to push for global rules on AI. He's to lead an outdoor mass in Paris later today, where hundreds of thousands of people are expected. The leader of the world's Catholics was asked about Donald Trump's banning of some journalists. He says all reporters are welcome to cover his trip.
5: Hokanui Sport.
6: In sport, the people of Palmerston North may well still be celebrating.
11: 5 metres out, Tamati sees a hole, got the pass away. Very close, over they go! Manawa Manawatu.
6: On Sky Sport, Manawatu claiming just their second win over Auckland since 1981 with a 40-34 win at Eden Park in last night's only NPC match. Their women's counterparts managed the same task just hours earlier with a famous 41-38 golden point win.
11: Right in front of the sticks, here's Wendell to win the game for Manawatu. And she's got it! Manawatu, wonderful!
6: Sarah Hirini believes she's still got plenty to offer the Black Ferns Sevens as she chases a third Olympic gold medal. 4 months after the birth of her first son, Hirini's agreed a new deal through until 2028. The side's longtime captain says they remain as motivated as ever, and she can't wait to build towards the LA Games in just under 2 years.
12: Just helping the young girls as much as I can and learning off of them as well, I think. The amount of energy that they're bringing me, they're giving me. Yeah, I can't wait to see where our team can go in the next couple of years.
6: Tauranga Whai have opened their attempt at a third straight Tauihi basketball title with an 81-60 win over the Northern Kahu. Whai captain M. Shearer top scored with 25 points, while Carla Pittman contributed 17 from the bench. Losing a lead has again flummoxed the All Whites after the national men's side returned to football for the first time since the World Cup. A 2-2 draw with Palestine and China saw New Zealand concede equalisers to Ben Wayne and Jesse Randall's first half goals, giving coach Darren Baisley some deja vu.
13: Similar to our feelings from the World Cup, you know, we weren't able to hold on to a lead, which, you know, is something that we definitely need to look at and understand why.
6: That's News and Sport. I'm Stuart Willey.
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drunks. Look at that mama, she got it sticking in the cameraman. And we could have some. And he's up there. What's that? Hawaiian noises. He's

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13: In this update, nurses say the damage has already been done as Health New Zealand commits to boosting its frontline workforce. It's announced 380 new frontline nursing, midwifery, and healthcare assistant roles. The agency's also exploring nurse-to-patient ratios. Nurses organisation Kaiwhakahaere Kerinuku says it's too little, too late.
14: Nurses have been screaming out that there's been this problem for over 2 years when the government consciously made decisions to put recruitment on freeze.
13: ANZ Bank is poised to cut more than 100 permanent IT roles in an overhaul of its New Zealand operations. Business Desk understands more than 400 IT roles will be affected by the restructure, with more than 100 people expected to be made redundant. ANZ says it's considering bringing together functions like data, artificial intelligence and engineering for more consistency. New Zealanders are being told it's never too early to start thinking about retirement. A Westpac NZ survey has found 21% of respondents believe they'll need to save $1 million or more before retiring. Only 36% of people are confident they'll meet their savings goals. Andrew Twidle is CEO of Westpac's KiwiSaver scheme provider, BTNZ. He says people can start figuring out what retirement lifestyle they want.
15: Do you want to be able to have the odd meal out or have the odd holiday? Or are you quite comfortable, you know, having a more minimalist retirement?
13: Suggestions New Zealand First's proposal to slash the tax rate for small businesses could make a positive difference to the business landscape. The party's promising to lower the tax rate from 28 to 20% for firms with a turnover under $30 million. Its estimated cost is about $1 billion a year. Business NZ Chief Executive Catherine Rich says it would apply to a majority of businesses.
16: It's bold, it's new. Obviously, it needs to be researched for implementation, but it could transform New Zealand business. I think it's really worth considering.
13: New Meta smart glasses have been hailed life-changing for blind and low-vision people. The glasses hit New Zealand shelves this week and have built-in cameras which can be used to film what's in front of them and have it identified by a remote helper or AI. The technology has raised concerns over covert filming and the potential to expose sensitive data to hackers. But blind low-vision general manager Dan Shepherd says he now has independence he hasn't had for decades.
17: I can now enter a supermarket by myself and my glasses will help me find the product that I'm looking for.
13: Hopes are not high for much progress to be made on the AI issue as Chinese President Xi Jinping visits the US. He's met with President Donald Trump as part of his historic three-day visit, marking his first trip to the US in a decade. They've had a state dinner joined by American technology leaders. US correspondent Dan Mitchison says there's been a lot of talk about AI, but very few people are moving forward.
17: I think it's just a one-upsmanship at this point. And I mean, that's certainly in their discussions right now about not banning it, but bringing it more under control, I think, for both countries.
18: Hoka Nui Sport.
13: In sport, Rugby League and the Sydney Roosters are heading for their ninth grand final of the NRL era and their first since 2019. The Dolphins didn't match the form they showed in their upset win over the Warriors, with the Roosters dominant, winning 36-20 at Brisbane. In the NPC, Manawatu have claimed just their second win over Auckland since 1981 in last night's match at Eden Park. Turbo skipper Te Kāmaka Howden said their impact players saw them home.
19: It wasn't the greatest start, but we weren't playing our best footy, so we knew if we had the ball and we held on to the ball, we'd create opportunities, and we did. Our bench was real good. Reuben Allen, Liam Pratt came on and bring a lot of physicality, which we needed in the second half.
13: Their women's counterparts, the Manawatu Cyclones, also beat Auckland 41-38 in Golden Point. Chief Executive Steve Lancaster has jumped to contextualise New Zealand rugby's financial projections. Stakeholders have been meeting in Wellington to discuss the future shape of the sport, including the Super and NPC competitions, with the governing body looking at a deficit between 2027 and 2031.
20: Just to be really clear, that $66 million is projected over 5 years. It is a forecast, and it's a forecast if we do nothing. What I can assure you is that we will not do nothing.
13: Tauihi Basketball Aotearoa tipped off last night with the defending champion Tauranga Whai beating Northern Kahu 81-60. Ryan Fox will back up from his four-ball defeat in this morning's foursomes at Golf's President's Cup in Chicago. The Kiwi and Australian Adam Scott lost their opening tie 3-2 to Americans Wyndham Clark and Colin Morikawa. It's the same duo Fox will match up against in the foursomes, but this time alongside another Aussie, Min Woo Lee. Internationals captain Jeff Ogilvie, yet another Aussie, says trailing 3-2 isn't the end of the world heading into day two.
21: 2-3, I mean, we had a chat when we got back to the room, and I'm proud of the boys, and I'm proud of how they played today, and they're all pretty excited to get out there tomorrow.
13: That's News and Sport. I'm Stuart Willey.
18: Mid-Canterbury's best music mix lives here on Hoka Nui.

0: Wake up your brain with Hokanui Breakfast and the Daily Breakfast Brain Teaser. 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
9: In this update, Health New Zealand is attempting to plug frontline workforce gaps after winter placed intense pressure on hospitals. It's launched a review of the 20-year-old approach to nursing staffing. It's also now recruiting for 380 new nursing, midwifery and healthcare assistants. National Chief Nurse Nadine Gray says there'll be a mix of new graduates and overseas hires.
10: About 25% of that 380 is specifically for our emergency departments, which reflects the demand.
9: Met Service has issued a severe weather watch for central parts of the country this weekend. They say damaging west to northwest gales are possible for Hawke's Bay, south of Hastings, the Tararua district and northern Wairarapa on Sunday morning, and they're warning people to secure items that could be blown around. The Inter-Island Service will be back to operating two ferries from today after 3 months sailing just a single ship. The Kaitakis returned from a scheduled three-month winter dry dock in Singapore for technical upgrades and to repaint. Its return means both the Kaitaki and Kaiarahi have undergone maintenance this year ahead of new ferries arriving in 2029. Rail Minister Winston Peters says Kiwi Rail kept passengers moving. An environmental group says its opposition to a proposed gold mine in central Otago isn't just about the harm it could do to lizards. An Australian mining company is prepared to cough up $10 million on lizard protection if it helps get the Bendigo Ophir gold mine over the line. An estimated 600,000 lizards live in the project area. Sustainable Tariffs Chair Suze Keith says there are more concerns.
11: The tailings dam is highly likely going to leach into rivers downstream from the mine. That is the lifeblood of the local economy.
9: A need for more testing. Now a study has found a hormone-disrupting chemical in some of our drinking water. Otago University research has found detectable levels of estrogenic endocrine-disrupting chemicals in some tap, bottled and tank water. It's linked to ecological and human health effects, including reproductive health and declining fertility. Fertility Associates Chief Medical Officer Dr. Andrew Murray says it's important not to panic about this.
12: What the investigators are suggesting is we should be starting to test for these things more routinely. You know, we test for bacterial contaminants in our drinking water.
9: Rocket Lab has announced a deal that's out of this world. It's agreed a deal to buy Iridium, a satellite communications company with a global network of more than 2.5 million subscribers. CEO Sir Peter Beck says Iridium is relied upon by maritime fleets, the aviation industry, governments and industrial organisations who operate in remote off-grid locations. Nepal's Prime Minister is calling for more international support and cooperation a month after a catastrophic flash flood killed at least 1,400 people. Malendra Shah says many of the more than 6,000 missing after the glacier collapse may never be found. He told the UN General Assembly it was a climate-driven disaster.
0: The resulting devastation unleashed havoc on both sides of Nepal-China border. Climate change does not recognize borders. Glaciers and floods do not travel with stamps and passports.
1: Hokanui Sport.
9: In sport, the people of Palmerston North may well still be celebrating.
13: 5 metres out, Tamati sees a hole, got the pass away. Very close, over they go! Manawatu!
9: On Sky Sport, Manawatu claiming just their second win over Auckland since 1981, with a 40-34 win at Eden Park in last night's only NPC match. Their women's counterparts managed the same task just a few hours earlier, with a famous 41-38 golden point win.
13: Right in front of the sticks, here's Wendell to win the game for Manawatu. And she's got it! Manawatu, what a throw!
9: Sarah Hidini believes she's still got plenty to offer the Black Ferns Sevens as she chases a third Olympic gold medal. 4 months after the birth of her first son, Hidini's agreed a new deal through until 2028. The side's longtime captain says they remain as motivated as ever, and she can't wait to build towards the LA Games in just under 2 years.
14: Just helping the young girls as much as I can and learning off of them as well, I think. The amount of energy that they're bringing me, they're giving me. Yeah, I can't wait to see where our team can go in the next couple of years.
9: Tauranga Whai have opened their attempt at a third straight Tauihi basketball title with an 81-60 win over the Northern Kahu. Whai captain Emmy Shearer top scored with 25 points, while Carla Pittman contributed 17 from the bench. Losing a lead has again flummoxed the All Whites after the national men's side returned to football for the first time since the World Cup. A 2-2 draw with Palestine and China saw New Zealand concede equalisers to Ben Wayne and Jesse Randall's first half goals, giving coach Darren Baisley some deja vu.
15: Similar to our feelings from the World Cup, you know, we weren't able to hold on to a lead, which, you know, is something that we definitely need to look at and understand why.
9: That's News and Sport. I'm Stuart Willey.
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7: In this update, Health New Zealand is attempting to plug frontline workforce gaps after winter placed intense pressure on hospitals. It's launched a review of the 20-year-old approach to nursing staffing. It's also now recruiting for 380 new nursing, midwifery and healthcare assistants. National Chief Nurse Nadine Gray says there'll be a mix of new graduates and overseas hires.
8: About 25% of that 380 is specifically for our emergency departments, which reflects the demand.
7: Met Service has issued a severe weather watch for central parts of the country this weekend. They say damaging west to northwest gales are possible for Hawke's Bay, south of Hastings, the Tararua district and northern Wairarapa on Sunday morning, and they're warning people to secure items that could be blown around. The Inter-Island service will be back to operating two ferries from today after 3 months sailing just a single ship. The Kaitakis returned from a scheduled three-month winter dry dock in Singapore for technical upgrades and to repaint. Its return means both the Kaitaki and Kaiarahi have undergone maintenance this year ahead of new ferries arriving in 2029. Rail Minister Winston Peters says KiwiRail kept passengers moving. An environmental group says its opposition to a proposed gold mine in central Otago isn't just about the harm it could do to lizards. An Australian mining company is prepared to cough up $10 million on lizard protection if it helps get the Bendigo Ophir gold mine over the line. An estimated 600,000 lizards live in the project area. Sustainable Tariffs Chair Suze Keith says there are more concerns.
9: The tailings dam is highly likely going to leach into rivers downstream from the mine. That is the lifeblood of the local economy.
7: A need for more testing. Now a study has found a hormone-disrupting chemical in some of our drinking water. Otago University research has found detectable levels of estrogenic endocrine-disrupting chemicals in some tap, bottled and tank water. It's linked to ecological and human health effects, including reproductive health and declining fertility. Fertility Associates Chief Medical Officer Dr. Andrew Murray says it's important not to panic about this.
10: What the investigators are suggesting is we should be starting to test for these things more routinely. You know, we test for bacterial contaminants in our drinking water.
7: Rocket Lab has announced a deal that's out of this world. It's agreed a deal to buy Iridium, a satellite communications company with a global network of more than 2.5 million subscribers. CEO Sir Peter Beck says Iridium is relied upon by maritime fleets, the aviation industry, governments and industrial organisations who operate in remote off-grid locations. Nepal's Prime Minister is calling for more international support and cooperation a month after a catastrophic flash flood killed at least 1,400 people. Balendra Shah says many of the more than 6,000 missing after the glacier collapse may never be found. He told the UN General Assembly it was a climate-driven disaster.
11: The resulting devastation unleashed havoc on both sides of Nepal-China border. Climate change does not recognize borders. Glaciers and floods do not travel with stamps and passports.
0: Hokanui Sport.
7: In sport, the people of Palmerston North may well still be celebrating.
12: 5 metres out, Tawati sees a hole, got the pass away. Very close, over they go! Manawatu!
7: On Sky Sport, Manawatu claiming just their second win over Auckland since 1981, with a 40-34 win at Eden Park in last night's only NPC match. Their women's counterparts managed the same task just a few hours earlier, with a famous 41-38 golden point win.
12: Right in front of the sticks, here's Wendell to win the game for Manawatu. And she's got it! Manawatu, wonderful!
7: Sarah Hidini believes she's still got plenty to offer the Black Ferns sevens as she chases a third Olympic gold medal. 4 months after the birth of her first son, Hidini's agreed a new deal through until 2028. The side's longtime captain says they remain as motivated as ever, and she can't wait to build towards the LA Games in just under 2 years.
13: Just helping the young girls as much as I can and learning off of them as well, I think. The amount of energy that they're bringing me, they're giving me. Yeah, I can't wait to see where our team can go in the next couple of years.
7: Tauranga Whai have opened their attempt at a third straight Tauihi basketball title with an 81-60 win over the Northern Kahu. Whai captain Emmy Shearer top scored with 25 points, while Carla Pittman contributed 17 from the bench. Losing a lead has again flummoxed the All Whites after the national men's side returned to football for the first time since the World Cup. A 2-2 draw with Palestine in China saw New Zealand concede equalisers to Ben Wayne and Jesse Randall's first half goals, giving coach Darren Baisley some deja vu.
14: Similar to our feelings from the World Cup, you know, we weren't able to hold on to a lead, which, you know, is something that we definitely need to look at and understand why.
7: That's News and Sport. I'm Stuart Willey.
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22: Update. New Zealand and Australian defence scientists are going to work closer together as part of a wider effort to integrate our militaries. Our forces have signed a new statement of intent covering innovation, science and technology. It includes more experimentation and wargaming together and increasing the number of short-term visits and personnel exchanges. The agreement supports plans for Australian and New Zealand forces to operate as a fully integrated, combat-capable force by 2035. A new insight by the NZ Institute of Economic Research says we can explore other markets without replacing China. It says China combines scale and growth with openness and strong demand for our products. Principal economist Chris Nixon says exports are just part of the story. We've also benefited from competitively priced Chinese imports.
23: While our per capita GDP hasn't been increasing much, what we could buy with our incomes, essentially, has increased.
22: Iran has offered to reopen the Strait of Hormuz and resume talks on its nuclear program in 7 days. That's if the United States lifts its naval blockade, waives sanctions on Iranian oil sales, and observes a ceasefire that would include Lebanon. Iranian Foreign Minister Abbas Araghchi detailed the proposal on the sidelines of the United Nations General Assembly in New York. The proposal strongly resembles the so-called Memorandum of Understanding reached in June, but with an accelerated timeline. Severe winds are expected to increase in strength across the middle part of the country tonight into tomorrow. A cold front is moving up from the south, with strong northwesterlies in front of it and cold southerlies behind it. Met Service meteorologist John Law says some strong wind watches are in place.
24: So places like Marlborough, the Kapolei Coast and Wellington, but also up as far as parts of southern Hawke's Bay and the Tararua District as we head through the daytime on Sunday.
22: That's news.
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22: Sports and the Roosters are into their first NRL Grand Final in 7 years after a 36-20 win over the Dolphins in Brisbane. The Chooks ran in 7-4 and led 16-6 at half-time. They'll face the winner of tomorrow's second preliminary final between the Panthers and Knights in Sydney. Team New Zealand sits second after day one of the second America's Cup preliminary regatta in Naples. The Kiwis have finished fifth and third in their respective races to be behind leaders Luna Rossa. Just two of three scheduled races were able to take place due to wind conditions. The internationals and Ryan Fox will be hoping to bounce back when day two of the President's Cup tees off this morning. The United States lead 3-2 after day one. Fox will partner with Minwoo Lee in the foursomes format and face Americans Colin Morikawa and Wyndham Clark. Play begins at 6:05 a.m. That's sport. I'm Carly Estrong.
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29: Weather Watch 24/7. The Met Service forecast for Ashburton. For today, morning cloud with possible sprinkles of rain clearing to fine before evening cloud develops. Northwesterlies dying out for a time in the afternoon and then again at night. Expect a high of 22 degrees and a low of 3. On Sunday, tomorrow, a few showers, northeasterlies turning southwesterly before dawn. Expect a high of 14 and a very chilly overnight low of 0. To Monday, fine but cloudy in the morning and afternoon. Westerlies dying out later with a high of 16.
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3: G'day and good morning, New Zealand. I'm Jamie Mackay. Welcome to the best of the country, brought to you each and every Saturday morning here on News Talk ZB by Rabobank. We're growing a better New Zealand together. Got a good show for you lined up today. Earlier in the week, I caught up with a guy by the name of Callum McCullum, a director of a company called McCullum Brothers. They've just been awarded the government contract to provide the future shipping service, or the current and future shipping service, to the Chatham and Pitt Islands. We discussed the challenges of said operation and what this new service means for the future of farming in the region. A really interesting chat. Another really interesting chat, because we had Arable Week this week on the country. We were focusing on the challenges and opportunities for our arable industry. We talked to a guy by the name of John McCaw. Yes, he's Richie's first cousin. He's also a former Young Farmer of the Year way back in 2006. 20 years on, he's the Arable Farmer of the Year. Richard Allen, the Chief Executive of Fonterra, was on Thursday's show talking about an outstanding result for our biggest export industry and our biggest export co-op slash company, Fonterra. And we're going to wrap it with Daniel Ebb, Opportunity Party Deputy Leader, Agriculture Spokesperson. The gloves came off and I enjoyed my debate with Daniel. It's all on the best of the country and it's all brought to you by Rabobank. You do get some wonderful stories through the inbox. A lady by the name of Alex Colton sent me an email, talked to me about her in-laws who have just been awarded the government contract to provide the future shipping service to the Chatham and Pitt Islands. The McCullum Group, indeed. So let's catch up with the bloke behind it, or one of them, Callum McCullum. Callum, we find you somewhere between Napier and the Chatham Islands as we go to you on WhatsApp. Hopefully this call will last. Tell us about a wee bit about your business background and how you got this contract.
4: Hi, Jamie. How are you? Hey, we our companies, we're fourth generation, came out from Scotland back last century and ended up running scows and barges really throughout the Hauraki Gulf and from North Cape to East Cape. Back in the old days when they used to cut timber and flax and, you know, ag products and things like that. So it's sort of progressed from there that we have ended up quarrying and dredging sand north of Auckland. We've been doing that for 80-odd years, supplying Auckland's concrete market with sand. And but also we've always been keen to get back to sort of our roots of doing more vessel work. So we, back in about 2015-16, we carried all the gear over for the Chatham's Wharf when they developed that. And then there was an opportunity about a year or two ago to build a new vessel for the Chatham's Run. They've had an older vessel and she's sort of come to the end of her life. So we're pretty keen to do that. And we partnered up with a Swiss-based Italian shipping company and ended up with the Ministry of Transport, or MCIRT, as our contract to build the new vessel for the Chathams. But sort of in the meantime, that's due in the water towards the end of next year. In the meantime, we really needed a bit more resilience for the Southern Dowry, who is 40 years old and you know, from time to time, you know, has trouble, as you'd expect. So the MCIRT guys came to the party and we ended up putting aluminium stock pens, ag matting, troughs, and a cover over our vessel, which is a 68-metre landing craft. So it's got a big square bin, or a rectangular bin, and we've just been going backwards and forwards to the Chathams. We did our first trip end of last week and brought off

0: to increase. Yeah, it's been something the poor Chatham Islanders have been on a bit of a limb, to tell the truth. And so hopefully we can give them a bit more certainty of supply.
1: Hey, Callum McCullum with us from the McCullum Group, who have just been awarded the government contract to provide the future shipping service to the Chatham and Pitt Islands. What are your sea legs like, Callum? We've had huge swells around the coast of New Zealand, especially the south coast. Is it a bit rough on the way over today?
0: Look, she's about probably blowing about 20 to 30 knots with about a 3 meter sea. So it's sort of behind us. So we're not. It's as good as gold, actually. And we had a bit of a dream trip back over with the animals. I know it's due to blow up tomorrow afternoon to about 5 or 6 metres, so hopefully we won't be too far away by then. But she's a big vessel. She was built in Malaysia, so she came out from there and done a few trips up in the Pacific. So, yeah, we'll pick the weather with the animals on board for sure.
1: You're also looking at doing transport between the livestock transport between the North and the South Islands at different times of the year, effectively, I guess, in competition to trucking or putting trucks on the Cook Strait ferries.
0: That's the idea, Jamie. I think the ferries, unfortunately, just the way it is at the moment, are pretty unreliable for the trucking operators. And so, like, you know, if you've got a unit full of bloody animals and they can't get across for a day or two, you've got a few issues. So, yeah, we're looking at really starting off with the Chathams in particular at the moment, but working for the offshore islands as well, you know, the Great Barrier and Auckland and these sorts of things as well. Went to Whanganui the other day, and it looks like a reasonably good opportunity to get some animals into the AFCO meat plant there, which is literally 100 metres from the port.
1: So your current boat can handle, which is bridging the gap till you get the new one, it can handle 330 cattle or more, I'm assuming. What about your new boat? Is it going to have a bigger capacity?
0: She's about three times that. We've got about three times the deck space. So she's actually got three levels of deck. And so all the animals will be underneath the main deck. On the top deck will be containers and other freight, you know, roll-on freight, tractors, cars, machinery. The key to that is to have ventilation. So we've gone to an Italian ventilation company who do basically all the exporting live animal ships in the world. So that's the key there. So, look, I think when you've got good conditions, we had a great dream run over with the animals. We've got that rubber ag matting, so they're clean. We can actually hose the decks down. We're doing that two or three times a day, and so it was good, really good.
1: Well, fascinating. Great to catch up, Callum McCullum from the McCullum Group. You've been awarded the contract to provide the shipping services to the Chathams and Pitt Islands. And I must say, Callum, you've obviously been there plenty of times. I've travelled a lot of the world, but never been to the Chathams. It's on my bucket list.
0: Mate, you want to come and have a look? It's got some of the most ideal farmland in the world, literally. And, you know, if we can get a good, resilient shipping service for them, the guys here are just going to light up and do some great animals.
1: Well, that'll be great for the future of Chatham Islands farming. Thanks for your time, Callum. Safe travels.
0: Thanks, Jamie. Be good. Cheers, mate.
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3: Just when
1: good morning, New Zealand. Welcome back to the best of the country. My name's Jamie Mackay. Each and every Saturday morning here on News Talk ZB, courtesy of Rabobank, we play the best bits of our weekday show 12 to 1. What an interesting story it was. Callum McCullum from McCullum Brothers, they've got the new shipping contract to supply or service the Chathams and the Pitt Islands. Up next, John McCaw. We had Arable Week on the country this week. He's the Arable Farmer of the Year. And back in 2006, 20 years ago, he was the New Zealand Young Farmer of the Year, and he's Richie's cousin to boot. Talking about Richie, well, Richard Allen will join us, or did join us on Thursday's show. Great annual results from Fonterra. And we're going to wrap it with Daniel Ebb, Opportunity Party Deputy Leader, Ag Spokesman.

0: person. Gloves kind of came off as we discussed TOPS ag policies, amongst other things. Now, the Rabo Community Fund, the latest recipients were announced earlier this month and include rural communities, schools, halls, catchment groups and sports clubs. 76 grand was distributed to 11 organisations as a part of the Community Fund's second funding round of the year. Successful organisations will utilise the funds to help advance projects that strengthen and support rural communities. Find out more and find out how you can get some of that money at rabobank.co.nz. Up next, Richie's cousin, John.
1: The best of the country with Rabobank. 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
0: It is arable week here on the country, and who better to talk to on Hump Day than the 2026 Arable Farmer of the Year, along with his wife Mel. His name is John McCaw. Now, John, you're famous for being the Arable Farmer of the Year, but you're probably more famous for being Richie McCaw's cousin, firstly, and secondly, for being the 2006 New Zealand Young Farmer of the Year. Can you believe 20 years ago, John?
2: No, it's incredible, isn't it, Jamie? It's 20 years has just absolutely flown by. It's amazing. Yes, you're right. I'm more famous for being Richie McCaw's cousin than anything else, but very proud of that and happy to be associated with such a great guy.
0: Yeah, well, we're all proud of Richie. Were you any good at rugby yourself?
2: Not great. I did play a little bit with friends at university, but haven't got the rugby build. There's a clatter of bones when I get tackled. So I was more into soccer and cricket and things like that.
0: You've had a big year. Earlier in the year, you were named Federated Farmers Arable Advocate of the Year. And then I think it was last month, you and Mel were named Arable Farmers of the Year at the 2026 Arable Awards. You'll have no room left, John, in the trophy cabinet.
2: Yeah, it has been a wee bit heady. The Arable Awards dinner was just a fantastic event. It's really well organised and a really positive thing, which was great. Good timing for the industry to have something like that. And yeah, we went along nominated for the Seed Grower of the Year, which we won, and that was just amazing. It was really cool. And then sat down and whoosh, that was pretty cool. And then they started talking about the Arable Farmer of the Year Award, which is the overarching one. And to be honest, Mel and I hadn't even considered it. We hadn't talked about it, and I was just sitting there, thinking, oh gosh, I wonder who won that. And then our names got called out, and it was just absolutely blindsided by the whole thing. They had no idea that might happen, and no idea what on earth I might say, because we'd already gone up and thanked the judges and thanked the sponsors, and so we up and I can't even remember what I said, but said something. But it was an absolute thrill and a real honour and a privilege to receive that award on behalf of the wider group of people who, you know, family and our amazing staff and all the rural professionals, everybody who is in behind the team and makes it all work. So we were very conscious of that fact when we got up there, that we were accepting it for the group, and it was a real honour and privilege to do so.
0: Well, John McCaw, you're much too modest. You're the Arable Farmer of the Year. Arable farming's having challenging times, make no bones about it. Is the Arable Farmer of the Year making a buck?
2: Aspects of the business are profitable, and other aspects aren't, and I guess that's not unusual in any business. It's just the ratio of one to the other is getting a little bit tougher at the moment. We, like all arable farms, or most arable farms, we have a livestock component, and at the moment sheep lamb trading is going very well, and dairy grazing is good, so those aspects are certainly helping to prop up the less profitable part of the farm. So, swings and roundabouts, I guess, Jamie.
0: Yeah, you're farming in Methven, prime, beautiful land there. Are you seeing dairy conversions happening? And I'm talking about arable farms going to dairy.
2: Yes, for sure. There's a lot of dairy conversions happening. I'm aware of six around this area. That's not unusual. I mean, there's usually the land use change in Canterbury is a constant. You know, it's what has happened over 100 years and will continue to do so. And that's probably important. It's finding the most productive use for the assets, and the soil and climate in Mid-Canterbury is quite incredible, and it makes a very diverse opportunities for anyone with arable land. They can do all sorts of things. So that is happening. The dairy conversion side of it, that makes the headlines, but obviously there's other things that are happening that sort of fly below the radar. So as I said, a shift towards lamb trading is a good example. Wintering cows and raising young stock, and those are the levers that arable farmers can pull and are doing so. So I guess to summarise is perhaps a shift in the focus from seed to feed, just subtly, just within the farming business, but cumulatively that adds up to quite a big shift.
0: Now, I know you have a seed business, but what are you doing on your farm? What crops are you growing?
2: So we've simplified our system a bit, just looking to de-risk things. When things are tight, you can't afford to have a failure. If things are better, then you can say, well, we'll roll the dice and we'll grow a carrot crop or a beet crop or something. And if you get it right, it can be quite lucrative. But it comes down to the probability of getting it right. And obviously, we've had a couple of really tough seasons and things like that, clover, spinach, those sorts of crops, they just haven't fired, and that can really put a hole in your returns. You know, it lowers the average considerably if you have an expensive crop like that and it doesn't go well. So we're looking at the things that we seem to be able to do well in our area and our soils and climate, and we're focusing on those. So for us, that's a focus on Coxford and ryegrass seed production primarily, and then in grains and limited range of brassicas, so we've probably reduced our crop range from 13 down to about 9, and hopefully reduced a bit of the risk.
0: Hey, just a final question for you. Could potentially El Nino, that everyone's worried about, play into your hands in Canterbury? And I'm talking about for the harvest season, a warm, dry summer, because you haven't had one of those for a while.
2: Wouldn't it be nice? Who knows? I mean, we're right in the middle of El Nino right now, and we're having one of the best springs I can remember. It's terribly dry in between the frequent rains, and it's perfect. We've got great soil conditions, and I personally think maybe it's been a little bit over forecast, but yeah, it reminds me a little bit of when I was young and I did the 40-hour famine, and going quite nicely, and then I would just sort of I'd just pause for a little bit and I'd have dinner, and then I'd resume the 40-hour famine after that, and I got on famously. There was no problem at all, and I feel like that's sort of what's happening with this El Nino. It's just frequent rains in between, so yeah, that's going quite well so far. If we had a nice dry hot summer, I think everybody would be thrilled.
0: I don't know about the super El Nino. Go and tell that to a Southland sheep farmer on the lambing beat at the moment. They might think otherwise. John McCaw, Arable Farmer of the Year, along with your wife, Mel. Great to have you on the show and great to chat again.
2: Thank you very much. Always good to catch up, Jamie. Thank you.
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0: So today, Fonterra reported its financial year 2026 annual results, delivering, and these are stunning numbers, $27 billion in revenue and nearly $20 billion in cash returns to New Zealand farm owners and unit holders. You can't argue with that, Richard Allen, Chief Executive Officer. Maybe John Key was right when he said, where Fonterra goes, New Zealand goes. Of all those numbers, Richard, what's your favourite?
6: Yeah, thanks, Jamie. Great day for the co-op and, yeah, ultimately a good day for New Zealand. Look, I think that $20 billion flowing back into New Zealand is probably my favourite of all the numbers. It's a really meaningful number, not just for our farmers, but for rural communities and urban New Zealand and the like. You know, this is a great result for the cooperative, proof of the strength of, I guess, our business and our B2B focus. And, yeah, hopefully a good day for our farmers.
0: When it comes to the numbers, because there's lots of them released here, and I don't want to bog people down on them, we look at the total group versus the underlying business, get it right. Which is the most important, the operating profit or the profit after tax?
6: Look, I think the one number that we should be looking at is the underlying business, because this effectively neutralises the numbers from the mainland business, from the consumer business, and goes, you know, when we've talked about the strength of a B2B business, how's that performing? And that's where we've seen the pretty significant increase from the 54 to the 71 cents per share in earnings. And so we're proud of that. That's a result of the team being focused and disciplined and doing what we said we would.
0: Well, that's a dividend, cash dividend, fully imputed at 73 cents per share. That's pretty good. That's up from 57 cents last year.
6: Yeah, correct. That's a combination of the 16-cent mainland special dividend we paid at the interim and then the dividend we're paying on the underlying business of 57 cents. So 73 cents combined with the $9.69 per kilo in milk price and then the $2 capital distribution, that's a total of $12.42 for a fully shared up farmer. Pretty good result.
0: Yep. $9.69 was the final number for 25-26. You weren't tempted to round it up, Richard, to, I don't know, $9.75 as predicted by me yesterday?
6: There's a pretty clear rules in place around the milk price manual, and I think 969 is a good result. We've got a midpoint of 950 out there for this season, and our job now is to get out there and do a bit better than that.
0: Why did you come out on Monday, just interestingly, as an aside, why did you come out on Monday with the forecast farm gate milk price for 26-27? Why not wait till today?
6: Look, we thought, we had the numbers available and we knew there were a lot of numbers and announcements coming out today. And our farmers are always keen to get, you know, the latest in milk price as soon as possible. So we had the number, the board had approved it. So we thought, well, let's get out on Monday, announce that, and then Thursday there'll be a whole lot of other numbers that we can talk about.
0: Business Desk is reporting that Fonterra has hit its post-mainland group profitability targets 2 years early.
6: Yeah, that's right. We set ourselves a target that when we came out and talked about the divestment with our farmers last year, that we wanted to get back to pre-divestment earnings within 3 years. We've done that this year with a $1.8 billion in operating profit. That's a really, really good result. And again, I think evidence of the potential and the momentum in this B2B business.
0: Chairman Peter McBride. Now, who's the brains of Fonterra, you or him?
6: Definitely Peter.
0: Okay. I'm not sure I quite believe that, but he's done a great job under his stewardship. Phenomenal. He said the team hasn't missed a beat despite the mainland divestment process, which was huge for Fonterra, and the significant change that followed, i.e. you coming in as chief executive. He said Richard's transition into the CEO role has been seamless, and it's exciting to see the energy his team is putting into building off the strong position. That's a pat on the back from the chairman.
6: Yeah, it's honestly, I can't stress enough just how much the team have given in the last 12 months. You know, just, you know, as well as the divestment, you know, it's been a pretty challenging world out there. We've had all sorts of things thrown at us from a supply chain and from a market access perspective. And the whole team's given 110%. You don't produce results like this without everyone sort of firing. And so, yeah, I know the board are proud of the work that the team have done, and I think our farmers should be as well.
0: Let's just finish on the outlook, because you made commentary on that one. You said you're planning for another season of strong milk supply. However, there is this thing called El Nino. Some people are even suggesting it's going to be a super El Nino. How do you think that'll play out? Well, no one knows when and if it's totally coming and what effect it's going to have. But obviously you've done a lot of forward planning around this.
6: Yeah, exactly, Jamie. Weather's a pretty tricky one. And so, the best thing we can do is plan for strong milk. And then we just have to sort of respond if and when, you know, there are impacts from a drought. I know there's a lot of work going on farm to prepare for this. You know, it was a pretty good autumn across the country. So there's a bit of supplementary feed around on farms. I know our farmers are well prepared. But, you know, when and how long it comes is we're just going to have to wait and see. But we're pretty good at dealing with challenges, and together with our farmers, I'm sure we'll be able to get through it.
0: Hey, just a final comment, and I'm coming back to this one because I should have probably mentioned it earlier. Why is organic milk going so well in the market?
6: Well, again, you know, it's similar to our conventional milk. It's, you know, we make milk in a special way here in New Zealand, sunshine and rain, and a lot of hard work. And, you know, we have found significant demand for organic products. They've gone from strength to strength. $14.13 in the 26th season is another record. And now for the 27th season, increasing the midpoint to $14.30. It's why we came out and said we're expanding organics into the South Island. For those farmers that choose to go organic farming, we've got a lot of demand out there that we can get their milk to. So it's an exciting time for organic farmers. They deserve it. A lot of hard work there, and the market's in a good shape.
0: And I'm sure our next guest on the country, Steve Abel, will have something to say about the organic milk as well. Richard Allen, Chief Executive of Fonterra, congratulations on a great result for the co-op.
6: Thank you, Jamie.
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0: Welcome back to the best of the country. I'm Jamie Mackay. The show's brought to you by Rabobank. We're growing a better New Zealand together. Up next, we're going to wrap the best of the country with Daniel Ebb, Opportunity Party Deputy Leader, Ag Spokesperson, defending his party's ag emissions policy. And we debate whether he's trying to kneecap New Zealand's most productive sector and most productive industry, i.e. the primary sector and the dairy industry. Great results, by the way, from Fonterra. Hey, make sure you tune in next Wednesday. I'll be chatting to Rabobank Chief Economist, Senior Market Strategist, I think he calls himself, Ben Pickton. We're going to have a look at the conflict, the ongoing conflict in the Middle East and the implications for the New Zealand economy. Well, even me with a C- in Economics 101 can tell you the implications aren't great. Up next, Daniel Ebb. He's choosing Texas, I
1: can tell. The best of the country with Rabobank. Choose the bank with a global network of 90 agribusiness research analysts. Rabobank.
0: Daniel Ebb is the deputy leader and ag spokesperson for the Opportunity Party. Or is it opportunities? Or is it opportunity? Or is it the top party, Daniel? Just before we get the gloves off and talk ag, just correct me on that one, please.
7: Sure. We are the Opportunity Party.
0: Now, is the Opportunity Party, Daniel Ebb, trying to kneecap farming with your cap and trade scheme for methane, for ag emissions? And before you even answer that one, what's cap and trade?
7: Cool. Well, there's already a cap and trade policy in New Zealand. It's the Lake Taupō farming community policy that was set up with farmers and council. And basically, it was designed to stop nitrogen leaching into the lake. They wanted a really healthy Lake Taupō for eternity. And so farmers are operating under a nitrogen cap and trade system that's been going for about 15 years. And by all accounts, it's actually pretty effective. So these things already exist.
0: But those farmers are voluntarily reducing their nitrogen input. They're not having to pay anything by way of an ag emissions tax.
7: No, and that's not what we're proposing. We've made that really, really clear. So our policy is to explore, not install, not impose, cap and trade systems for biogenic methane, nitrates, and a couple of other sort of environmental contaminants. Because we're a free market party, we don't like big taxes generally, unless we really have to. We don't like restrictions on sort of stock numbers and that kind of thing. We think that markets, when they're really well designed, can actually achieve environmental outcomes really well because they allow farmers to do, I think, the two best things that farmers are really good at, which is innovating and trading.
0: So if you don't like restrictions, why do you want to cut ag emissions by 35 to 47%? By 2050, you realise that's worse than what Jacinda, Grant, Damien and David Parker wanted at 24 to 47.
7: Jamie, that's not what we want. That's what the Climate Commission says we need in order to keep global temperature, or do our part to keep global temperature at one, at or below 1.5 degrees.
0: Can I ask you, when the Climate Commission came out with this wonderful dictate, was this under woke old Dr. Rod Carr?
7: I'd have to double check exactly when that was. Sorry, I'm not sure the exact year.
0: You realise that you realise that the methane review panel, which was chaired by Nicola Shadbolt, they were looking at the warming effect of methane. They want a split gas approach. They recommended reducing ag emissions by 14 to 24%. What's wrong with that?
7: So this is one of these funny things where both things can be right at the same time, right? Because each of those panels or commissions asked different questions. The methane, the 2024 methane review asked, how do we achieve no additional warming? And the Climate Commission asks, how do we play our part to keep temperatures at 1.5 degrees? So both of those things can be true. But we think that New Zealand farmers are basically the best in the world. And if we have a place to play in terms of leading this global transition to nature positive, low emissions food production, which the entire world has to go through, otherwise we're basically going to fry and our grandkids don't really have that much of a future. We think that our place to play is in farming. And so we think a bolder, more aggressive target is the is sort of the mission that we need. And as a result, yeah, we want to look at the cap and trade stuff, but more importantly, we want to do a big uplift in technology investment spending. I think this is going to be the common ground that a lot of farmers like from the Opportunity Party. And I'm happy to give you a little bit of a sneak peek at a policy release if you're up for it.
0: Yeah, okay, away you go. Shoot.
7: Yeah, cool. So we want to step change agricultural innovation spending in New Zealand with a dollar for dollar match fund that basically takes all the money that NPI is handing out to the agricultural sector for innovation and instead give that money to the levy bodies, the Dairy and Zeds, the Beef and Lambs, to decide where that innovation needs to happen within some parameters. It's got to be about productivity. It's got to be about high value. It's got to be about environmental outcomes. We want them to do it together. And then NPI would match fund that under our policy. So basically, we don't want NPI making the decisions. We want industry making the investment decisions, and we'll back that.
0: I've heard you talk about us being a world leader. You're sounding like Jacinda once again. Why do we need to be a world leader on ag emissions? Surely that's the domain of the big emitters, the US, China, India and Russia. Countries, Daniel Ebb, that can actually move the dial. Because at the end of the day, and you'll probably agree with me on this, the best way to get farmers to reduce ag emissions is to put an incentive in place. Farmers are very good at responding to market signals.
7: Thank you for making my point. We completely agree. An incentive is a cap and trade system.
0: Yeah, but I've heard you. I've heard you on other rural programs talking about the need to be world leaders.
7: Well, I don't think our size precludes us from being a leader. You know, just ask Stacey Jones, right? Like, you can be small and do amazing things. And so, you know, like, we pioneered refrigerated meat shipping. You know, we're the best rugby team in the world.
0: Yeah, I know, but what are we, 0.17% of global emissions? We're a pimple on the backside of the big players.
7: Yes, but we are the best-placed country in the world to pioneer the technology practices that the likes of Brazil and the US, these big livestock countries, need in order for them to transition. So we've got two choices here. Either we hope that those big players move and basically we forfeit any mana and agency that we have as the world's best farmers, or we choose to lead and we choose to build the pathway that they follow. Like, I think that we actually have a lot of agency in this space, and I think that we can be world leaders, and I'm not prepared for us to do the bare minimum or for just to tot along. I think that we can shape the future here. I think that most farmers would agree with that, don't you?
0: No, I'm not sure I do agree with you there, Daniel. You're committing $5 billion to climate adaptation. Who's paying for that?
7: Well, that'll be something that we have to talk about with our coalition partners. That's a long-term approach. You know, we're going to have to do some.
0: This is pie in the sky policy. Is this pie in the sky policy a bit like your universal income?
7: Bro.
0: No, I'm just saying that. It's all very well for you to throw these things out, but you know you won't be able to enact them when you get into power, if you get into power.
7: This is the first time that we're going to step into government. What we're doing with our platform is saying these are where our priorities lie. These are the kind of things we'll take to the negotiating table. We've got to be really, really clear here, Jamie. I've got a four-year-old girl. By the time that she graduates high school and other kids out there graduate high school at her age, we are going to live in a two-degree world. In that world, a cap and trade scheme for methane isn't a luxury or a political flashpoint anymore. It's an absolute environmental and economic necessity. And so as a party, yeah, I'm open to the argument that some of the policies we're putting forward are a bit confronting for farmers. I appreciate that. I've got a rural background myself. But we believe that we need to build policies for that future that we're going to head into. It's not about protecting where we are now.
0: So, well, yeah, you talk about let's move on from ag emissions to your land tax. Talk about confronting policies for farmers. Okay, 0.5% for a $10 million farm, Daniel, and because you've got a rural background, you will understand that that's not an uncommon value for a farm these days. That's $50K annually.
7: Average farm sale price in New Zealand is between $6 and $7 million. Obviously, massive changes between geography and sector.
0: Okay, if the average sale price is between $6 and $7 million, that's still, what, $35K a year? That you've got to pay for your land tax.
7: Yeah, hey, so
0: do you want...
7: Couple,
0: now, hang on.
7: You've made the call. Let me respond. If you're a farming couple, you will get a universal basic income that is greater than that land value tax, and you'll get a tax cut. In addition, if you've got any privately held conservation land on farm, that won't be included.
0: Yeah, but farmers don't want a universal basic income. They just want to get on a free market and farm.
7: Yep. No, I appreciate that, but we also need to take a really good hard look at our tax system settings. We're operating in tax system settings that were built before the Berlin Wall came down and before the first text message.
0: Yeah, okay, but do you realise that... hang on, Daniel. Hang on, it's my show, not yours. Do you realise that you would collapse land prices by the suggestions of up to 10 to 15%? Therefore, you would also crash farmers' equity. Why do you want to kneecap the most productive sector in this country, i.e. the primary sector?
7: We don't want to kneecap anyone, Jamie, but what we do have to recognise here is that if we're farming for capital gains, which a lot of farmers openly admit at the pub, the problem with farming for capital gains is that the next generation of farmers can't stump up the capital to get in.
0: Daniel, once again, you should know this because you've got a rural background, the days of capital gains are gone. Effectively, farming for capital gains, it's all about farming for yield now.
7: I appreciate that, but what we have seen over the last 20 years is a massive inflation of land prices. And so unless we have, you know, real reform that actually sort of tips the scale back for young farmers and young New Zealanders so that they've got an opportunity to get on the land, an opportunity to buy businesses, an opportunity to buy a house, you know, we're selling ourselves short here. I appreciate that this is, you know, confronting, and I appreciate that this is quite big reform that we're proposing here. It's not going to happen tomorrow. It's not going to happen the next government. Even if we did get in, we've got a 10-year implementation plan. You know, we want to do this with our partners. We want to do this with the agricultural community. But what we are saying to New Zealand is that we are a young, ambitious party. We're not prepared to kick the can down the road anymore. We will stand up for bold.
0: Daniel Ebb, I'm almost out of time. I haven't even got time to air bash you about farmers being carbon neutral already. I just want to finish on this one.
7: They should be in the ETS so they can make money.
0: I just want to talk about this one, and this is, you talk about if you get into government, you paint yourself as a centrist party, and both, to be fair, both you and Kule Wong are very presentable and slick front people, but you're not a centrist. No, that's a compliment, accept it. But you're not a centrist party. Your only option is Labour, a centre-left government, because the other lot have ruled you out.
7: Oh, I don't agree with that for a second. I think if you take a look at the tax policy gets a lot of airtime. I appreciate that. But if you actually step back and look at the policy and it broadly, a lot of it aligns with a right-leaning government. We're talking about energy reform. We're talking about economic innovation incentives. We're talking about a Kiwi Saver policy that's basically Nationals policy. Like, there's lots of areas that we can work with on the left, and there's lots of areas we can work with on the right. And frankly, New Zealand cannot afford this pendulum swing between left and right anymore. We need a strong centrist partner that can do things like a 10-year plan for education, a 10-year plan for the health, a 30-year infrastructure plan. We can't afford this pendulum swing anymore. That's why we will always say that we are a centrist party, and we will always maintain the ability to work well with the left and right.
0: Daniel Ebb, Deputy Leader of the Opportunity Party and Ag Spokesperson. We can agree to disagree, but it's good to chat.
7: Likewise, mate. Appreciate it. Always, we'll always come on the show.
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0: I've often thought about, with global warming on the horizon, that we could grow some kiwi fruit in Southland and I'd get rich by putting a wee patch in my duck pond down there. I tell you what, you wouldn't grow kiwi fruit down there at the moment. It is, or it was earlier this morning, snowing in Southland. I want to go to the other end of the country where they're very good at growing kiwi fruit. Te Puke, in fact, the kiwi fruit capital of the country. Catch up with a local kiwi fruit grower by the name of Bridget Crawford. Bridget, just before we talk about what Rabobank's doing with encouraging young leaders in horticulture, I want to talk about the kiwi fruit season. It's been a pretty good one. Has any of that cold come up to meet you in the Bay of Plenty yet?
15: Well, I tell you what, Jamie, I've been talking to a couple of kiwi fruit orchards the last couple of days, and we've all been focusing on tonight and tomorrow night. So I know of an orchardist who's knocking off early this afternoon, getting a few extra hours sleep, ready for the night tonight, because I think he's preparing for not much sleep tonight. So yes, we're buckling up here for some cold weather.
0: So what's he going to do? How can you fight frost single-handedly at night?
15: Well, that's a very good question. He'll be making sure that his frost machines are going. He'll be monitoring temperatures to make sure that the wind machines are on, that they're all full of diesel, and that everything's behaving as it should be, just to keep that air moving.
0: Well, it's this polar blast. We've all had enough of it. Rightio, talk to me about the season just been. It's been a good one.
15: We've had a good season, Jamie. Yes, we're thankful for our season. We're just coming to the end of our sales offshore now. So closing off that season, but obviously focusing now on our bud break and the numbers and looking forward to this the next season coming this year.
0: What's your connection with Rabobank?
15: Well, I'm a Rabobank client, and I also sit on the Rabobank Client Council. So I'm not sure if your listeners are familiar with the client councils, Jamie, but they're a group of clients that sit alongside the bank that receive funding from the bank, but independently give it back to the rural communities with the overarching objective of strengthening rural communities.
0: Talk to me about Hort Pathways in Papamoa.
15: Yes, yeah, we've just had an amazing couple of days in Papamoa with a group of young emerging leaders in our industry. So this Hort Pathways program was funded by the Rabobank Client Council. We had 30 emerging leaders join us for a day and a half. We talked about all sorts of things, communication skills, personality profiling, people management, governance, had some great speakers come in, and Yes, we said goodbye to these emerging leaders yesterday, and hopefully fully inspired to go forth and take our industry forward for the next little bit.
0: Hey, my notes, Bridget, tell me that the, and I love this, the program also included a war stories session where three local farmers discussed their experiences in the ag sector. So they are older farmers, are they?
15: They're older farmers, and it might say experiences, but I would almost change that experiences to challenges, because these it was actually two local farmers that had joined us, and they shared their raw story with stories with us about their challenges that they have faced since they've been involved in the agricultural industry.
0: So I take it they went through PSA?
15: No, they didn't. They didn't. So one was a dairy farmer. So we who has been through, weather challenges and goodness knows what else. And then another one was a young kiwifruit orchardist who is totally inspiring. And he bought his first orchard out on his own at 29 years of age. Just a great story and the adversity that he faced to get to that point. Just incredible.
0: Hey, a final question for you, and well done for all the good work Rabobank's doing around encouraging these young entrepreneurial leaders and the future of farming and the industry. Talk to me about the price of kiwifruit orchards. They got to like $2 million per canopy hectare. That might have been a one-off case, admittedly. But where are they sitting at the moment?
15: Look, I'll tell you that you're actually asking the wrong person here, Jamie. I just head down and focus on producing kiwifruit on my own land. And I don't, to be honest, take too much notice of what's going on in the real estate market. But there's certainly a lot of interest. There's good returns, and obviously that's reflected through into land prices.
0: Yeah, you know, there's a lot of interest when the corporates start sniffing around.
15: Yep, absolutely, absolutely. And we do have corporates entering into our market, but there's still a lot of mum and dad orchardists, and we all bandy together. I think it's a really unique industry where we're not competing, so no one's afraid of helping each other and sharing information, and that's a really neat part of our kiwifruit industry.
0: Well, Bridget Crawford, it's been lovely to chat. Kiwifruit grower in Te Puke, good luck frost fighting over the next couple of nights.
15: Thank you very much, Jamie. Thank you very much. Might have to get my woolly hat out.
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0: Wrapping Arable Week here on the country, and it's been really enjoyable chatting to experts in the field. Here's another one of them. He's a mid-Canterbury mixed cropping farmer. His name is Hamish Maher. And if you're wondering where you've heard that name before, he was, up until the beginning of 2026, as Special Agricultural Trade Envoy. Hamish, I don't know if we've left the best till last with you. You're too modest to say that. But just going back to your life as an ag trade envoy, do you miss gallivanting all around the world?
16: Oh, of course I do, Jamie. I miss the people, and I miss being part of all of the things that are going on. It was a real privilege to be part of it all and to make a difference.
0: How do you reckon you got the job?
16: Oh, hard to say. I was involved in a few things, Federated Farmers, done enough field. I was doing some things with NPI and amongst all that, was probably all part of that, I guess.
0: You were appointed under a Labor government. Were you a Labor Party lackey?
16: Oh, no, it's an apolitical role. It's an apolitical role, Jamie. I was pretty conscious about all that. Agricultural trade in New Zealand has generally, been on a the same path, regardless of who's in government. So, I had to be very conscious of that.
0: That is a fair comment. Do you not get bored on the farm? But what do you do to stimulate yourself? Because, you've come down from a pretty high.
16: I'm still involved in a few things, Jamie. Local things here. Our farming operation is pretty busy, so I've stepped back into some things there, and I'm certainly not bored, put it that way.
0: Now, one of the farmers we talked to for Arable Week, and I really enjoyed catching up with him again, I remember him from his young farmer days, John McCaw. He's your next door neighbour.
16: Yep. Went to school with John, a close friend of mine. Very, very well-deserving arable farmer of the year for this year.
0: Like him, you've simplified your operation and you're moving, like most arable farmers, because you have to, you're moving the operation to have a heavier weighting on livestock.
16: Yes, well, we are. So we've got an arable farming operation and a dairy farm down the road. So we have just circularised what's going on in our operation. But the thing about Canterbury, and actually the thing about arable in general, is that arable farming is always on versatile land. And generally speaking, arable farming has always been a mix. Yes, there is what you call arable farms that haven't got any livestock, but there's not many of them. And in our case, we have dropped the vegetable seeds. We've dropped some of the seed things that we're growing and simplified things a lot.
0: Well, the other advantage, and you've alluded to this, you're obviously, and you're farming at Methven there. That's kind of a triple plus land, isn't it?
16: It's okay, Jamie. Yeah, we seem to get by.
0: You mentioned the dairy farming. Are you seeing some of the, and John mentioned this on Wednesday's show, some of the farms in Methven going to dairying?
16: There's a lot, Jamie. I couldn't tell you the exact number, but I know there's, look, the number's between 30 and 40 in Canterbury that I know of going to dairy. There's potentially a bit of a problem coming in all that, in that every farm that converts to dairy, we need two more farms for support. And you know, there'll be opportunities come up for dairy grazing, for heifer grazing, for silage, for all of those things. So, yeah, it's a movable feast at the moment.
0: Hamish Maher with us, former Special Agricultural Trade Envoy, Mid-Canterbury mixed cropping farmer. I know you've got farming family connections down in Southland and Northern Southland. You'll be glad you're in Canterbury and not down there, because you guys are enjoying a pretty good season.
16: Well, I've been speaking to friends and family in Southland, Jamie, and look, I feel so sorry for what's going on down there. And there's nothing worse than a wet spring, because everything you try and do, you either damage your farm or cost you time and money down the track. Fortunately for us, we're the complete opposite. We've nice weather, we get rain now and again, so we're having a good spring.
0: Make the most of it. I know some people aren't buying into the El Nino, the super El Nino thing, but in Canterbury, you're always looking over your shoulder, even albeit, are you protected by irrigation largely?
16: Our dairy farm is irrigated, but we're up under the hills, Jamie, close to the Rakai Gorge, so we're generally good rainfall, but look, you're only 2 weeks away from a drought in Canterbury at any one time, so you always have to be farming for that year when you're dry land.
0: Hey, Hamish Maher, great to catch up, and I apologise for suggesting you were a Labor Party lackey, and I know that it was a totally independent process, and to be fair to my old mate Damien O'Connor, when it came to trade, he has done, or did do, a good job. Hey, thank you very much for your time.
16: No worries, Jamie, lovely to chat.
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0: Just when I thought Daniel Ebb, Deputy Leader of the Opportunity Party, wrapping the best of the country. Good morning, my name's Jamie Mackay. The show's brought to you by Rabobank. We're growing a better New Zealand together. Looking forward to another famous Southland rugby victory this afternoon over Canterbury. And I'm going to leave you with Ella Langley and Choosing Texas, longest running number one hit in US history, 23 weeks and counting. Catch you back next week.

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10: In this update, an economist says the wins from our China trade relationship likely won't be replicated elsewhere. A new insight by the Institute of Economic Research argues we need to develop our relationships with other markets while protecting what we've built with China. Principal economist Chris Nixon says we've benefited from open access to the Chinese market, its strong demand for our exports, and the importation of its competitively priced goods.
11: It may not be growing at 15% as it was at one point, but it's now growing at something like 5%. There are still growth opportunities for New Zealand companies in China.
10: Another World of Wearable Art performance in Wellington has been cancelled following the death of a crew member due to a medical event. Today's matinee performance at 2:30 has been cancelled and ticket holders are being offered alternative dates or a refund. World of Wearable Art CEO Meek Williams says the team will be making adjustments today, ready to return to the stage tonight. Pope Leo XIV has issued a warning about the dangers of artificial intelligence at the start of his four-day visit to France. In talks to church and state officials at Élysée Palace, the pontiff cautioned against losing our humanity. His words are translated by the BBC.
12: As we look into a world where the human thought is being replaced by machines, it is so important that the conditions of human dignity must be respected and be at the forefront.
10: Half a million people are expected to attend a giant open-air mass in Paris later today. Airlines appear to be well prepared for the school holiday rush. Today's shaping up to be the busiest day for Auckland Airport, with more than 15,000 traveller departures expected. Auckland Airport Chief Customer Officer Scott Tasker says Trans-Tasman routes and flights to Asia are in high demand.
13: Airlines have responded to that expected growth in traveller demand by adding additional seats to and from Auckland Airport for the holidays.
10: That's news.
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9: Hokanui Sport.
10: Who Sports and the Roosters are back into the NRL Grand Final after a 36-20 triumph over the Dolphins in Brisbane. The Chooks controlled much of the game, scoring 7-4. It's Sydney's first trip to the big dance since winning the 2019 decider. Manawatu have all but ended Auckland's NPC playoff hopes while galvanising their own with a 40-34 win at Eden Park. The result lifts the Turbos to 7th, while Auckland are relegated to 11th with one round to play. Manawatu captain Tikamaka Howden is elated to pick up a rare win in Auckland on Sky Sport.
14: It wasn't the greatest start, but we weren't playing our best footy, so we knew if we had the ball and we held on to the ball, we'd create opportunities, and we did. But yeah, credit to Auckland. They played the full 80 and real physical, and yeah, it was a good game.
10: That's sport. I'm Carlia Strong.
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0: Weather Watch 24/7. The Met Service forecast for Ashburton. For today, morning cloud with possible sprinkles of rain clearing to fine before evening cloud develops. Northwesterlies dying out for a time in the afternoon and then again at night. Expect a high of 22 degrees and a low of 3. On Sunday, tomorrow, a few showers, northeasterlies turning southwesterly before dawn. Expect a high of 14 and a very chilly overnight low of 0. To Monday, fine but cloudy in the morning and afternoon. Westerlies dying out later with a high of 16.
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Rain Me In, Sam Fender and Olivia Dean. You're on Mid Canterbury's Hokanui Saturday morning with James Wood. It is the 26th of September already. I don't know where this month's gone, but we're definitely on the lead in to Christmas. I hate to say it. Lots of things happening over the weekend slash Monday as well. We'll talk all about that as the show progresses. Lots of great music coming up soon. Lady Gaga, Paul Simon, 660. But right now, it's Bryan Adams.

0: OMC's How's Bazaar, Mid-Canterbury's Honking at Wee Saturday the morning with James Wood. The state of the roads continues to be a disgrace all around the district, really. State Highway 1, the repairs they're doing just near Farmer's Corner there, that needs a little bit of extra time. So they're going to push into Monday with a statement saying that hopefully they'll have it all done by Monday night, but still expect a few delays there as they cut it down to single lane, etc. It's good to see some work being done there, though. But if you travel between here and Timaru or here and Christchurch, then you'll certainly notice that investment is needed in roading. And with general elections coming up, I'm sure that's going to be a hot topic of where there is no money to spend on roading. So we'll see who pulls that one out of the bag. Anyway, State Highway 1 just needs a little bit more time between Ashburton and Farmer's Corner.
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0: Mid-Canterbury's Hokanui, Saturday morning with James Wood. I hope you've had a fantastic week. The weather's been sort of up and down and all over the place. The good news is it's the beginning of school holidays. I have a very excited 12-year-old who is definitely ready for the 16 days off. Lots of sleep-ins there, hopefully. And if you're wondering what to do with the kids, don't forget that the Ashburton District Council have their What's On guide packed with all sorts of activities, etc., etc. You can find all the information you need. You can jump onto the Hokanui website, hokanui.co.nz, What's On Mid Canterbury, and find all of that info there. One of the things I've said I'd like to do these school holidays is take a road trip up to Fairlie for a fresh Fairlie Bakehouse pie. That is going to be my treat over the school holidays. Have no other plans yet, so let's hope it doesn't get too boring for them. Anyway, it's school holidays.
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0: Mid Canterbury's Hawk, and it'll be the station playing you the best music mix. We've got more of that on the way. All Saints, Justin Bieber, UB40, Adele, The Knack, and John Farnham. But up next is the latest in news, sport, and weather, thanks to our NZB News team.
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8: News update. A Victoria University research fellow says Opportunity's tax reset plan barely scratches the surface of addressing the country's sky-high poverty rates. The party's proposing a $370 a week citizen's income with targeted top-ups for some groups. It would also introduce a 1.75% land tax. Michael Fletcher from the School of Government says beneficiaries and our lowest earners are virtually no better off.
9: If you're going to do such a massive change as this, you ought at the very least to be making sure that our current really high poverty rates are ameliorated.
8: Some severe weather is making its way up the country this weekend. Strong wind watches are in place from the Marlborough Sounds to Wellington and the Kapiti Coast from tonight into tomorrow, as well as from Wairarapa to southern Hawke's Bay. Met Service meteorologist John Law says the winds are likely to increase in strength tonight.
10: That cold front moves up from the south. Ahead of it, strong northwesterly winds. Behind it, cold southerly winds bring the return of some snowfall for the likes of the higher ground of Canterbury and Otago.
8: The Ukrainian president says the US is finally allowing Kiev to build Patriot interceptor missiles. Volodymyr Zelensky says President Trump made a final decision when the pair met at the UN General Assembly this week. It's been a key demand for Ukraine as it fends off Russian aerial attacks with a weapon one of few capable of taking down ballistic missiles.
11: Daylight saving drowsiness can catch up to us if we're not prepared. The clocks will spring forward an hour tonight, interrupting our sleep patterns and alertness. Southern Cross Chief Medical Officer Dr. Stephen Child says the change in alertness can last up to 7 days and often sees an increase in car accidents.
12: Try to get as much sunlight as we can, because it's actually sunlight that sets our circadian rhythms and our sleep program.
11: That's news.
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7: Hokanui Sport.
11: Two sports and the Roosters have overpowered the Dolphins 36-20 in their preliminary final in Brisbane to advance to the NRL Grand Final. Roosters coach Trent Robinson says they set the platform with their physicality.
15: We had our choice off the back of that. It allowed some freedom for some individuals to sort of either game plan stuff that we'd game planned, or just some individual choice and freedom that they come up with on the end. So it was a really good basis of a game.
11: The Roosters will face the winner of tomorrow's second preliminary final between the Panthers and Knights in Sydney. Luna Ross are the early pace setters after day one of the second America's Cup preliminary regatta in Naples. The Italians sit top after second and first place finishes, while Team New Zealand is second following a fifth and third. That's sport, I'm Carly Strong.
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16: Weather Watch 24/7. The Met Service forecast for Ashburton. For today, morning cloud with possible sprinkles of rain clearing to fine before evening cloud develops. Northwesterlies dying out for a time in the afternoon and then again at night. Expect a high of 22 degrees and a low of 3. On Sunday, tomorrow, a few showers, northeasterlies turning southwesterly before dawn. Expect a high of 14 and a very chilly overnight low of 0. To Monday, fine but cloudy in the morning and afternoon. Westerlies dying out later with a high of 16.
7: Mid-Canterbury's best music mix lives here on Hokanui.

Justin Bieber and the Kid Laroi here on Mid Canterbury's Hokanui. Lots of great music coming up. Adele, John Farnham, Samba. But right now, UB40 and Chrissy with I Got You, Babe.

0: Christina Aguilera, beautiful. Mid-Canterbury's Hokanui Saturday morning with James Wood. Mid-Canterbury's Cricket Association is launching into the 26-27 season with the grand opening of the upgraded Ashburton Domain Oval Pavilion. You can come along to this free community event. It's all happening today between 11 and 1 at the Ashburton Domain Pavilion off Park Lane, featuring special appearances from players representing the Black Caps and White Ferns. There's also plenty to keep the family entertained, including children's cricket activities, inflatable dive mat, obstacle courses and a bowling alley, and the opportunity to meet some of New Zealand's cricket stars. Grab a selfie and check out the newly upgraded pavilion. Whether you're a keen cricketer or a supporter of the game, or simply looking for something to do at the beginning of school holidays, go along and support Mid-Canterbury Cricket.
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0: Samba here on Mid Canterbury's Hokanui. If you are rugby mad, then you don't want to miss this tomorrow. The Bledisloe Cup is coming to Ashburton with All Black legend Sir John Kerwin as part of a nationwide community tour. It's a family-friendly free event held at the Ashburton AMP Showgrounds from midday. It's only going to be there for 60 minutes for 1 hour, so you need to make sure you're there nice and early, and it gives you the chance to have a look at the Bledisloe Cup up close and meet Sir John Kerwin. There's also a bunch of games and activities, so if you are a rugby fan, that is what you need to be doing tomorrow.
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0: Mid-Canterbury's Hokanui, the station playing you the best music mix. 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
11: In this update, a Waikato police officer who stole $68,000 from a pensioner last year has lost his bid for name suppression. Haimona Kilim Tamati Tapaki, a Ngarawa Wahia constable, has been sentenced to 11 months home detention. Marcus Allen has more.
12: Tamati Tapaki was assigned to help a woman in her 70s and made her withdraw $12,000 cash from various ANZ branches after lying about his sick dog. He then accessed the woman's phone 8 times to transfer money to himself, totaling $56,000. ANZ has refunded the woman in full.
11: A new poll shows senior National MP Chris Bishop could be on track to lose his seat, with Labour's Ginny Anderson well in front. Political reporter Ethan Griffiths says more.
13: The Hutt South electorate's changed hands between the pair in every election since 2017 and is currently held by Bishop. But new polling from Victor Consulting shows Anderson leading with 41.6% of the vote to Bishop's 29.8%. 5.7% are undecided.
11: The seat's especially important for Bishop, with some polls showing National will get few list seats. The United Nations refugee chief is urging the world to act to help end the war in Sudan. Millions have fled civil war in the North African nation as fighting between the army and paramilitary forces continues into a third year. UN High Commissioner for Refugees Barham Saleh warns that without peace and funding, families will continue to be pushed into hunger, trauma and exile. Some new holiday hotspots are popping up for Kiwis jetting off for the school holidays. Auckland Airport Chief Customer Officer Scott Tasker says today marks the busiest international departure day at Auckland Airport.
14: We're also expecting to see growth to places like Vietnam, China, Japan and the Cook Islands, which have seen growth already this year.
11: That's news.
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17: Hokanui Sport.
11: Pooh Sports and the Roosters are into their first NRL Grand Final in 7 years after a 36-20 win over the Dolphins in Brisbane. Roosters coach Trent Robinson has won three titles in 2013, 2018 and 19 and says it's been an internal battle to get back to a decider.
18: You want to get the most out of it. I know the role at the Roosters and what my role is, and it hasn't panned out. I'm really proud of the club that we are, but it's not about getting in a grand final. It's about winning it again. So that's pretty simple, and that's what I'm here to do.
11: Liam Lawson will start from 11th on the grid for the latest Formula One race in Azerbaijan. He's been bumped up a place from 12th after Carlos Sainz was handed a five-place grid penalty for a yellow flag breach. That's sport. I'm Carlia Strong.
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21: Weather Watch 24/7. The Met Service forecast for Ashburton. For today, morning cloud with possible sprinkles of rain clearing to fine before evening cloud develops. Northwesterlies dying out for a time in the afternoon and then again at night. Expect a high of 22 degrees and a low of 3. On Sunday, tomorrow, a few showers, northeasterlies turning southwesterly before dawn. Expect a high of 14 and a very chilly overnight low of 0. To Monday, fine but cloudy in the morning and afternoon. Westerlies dying out later with a high of 16.
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Michael Jackson's Human Nature here on Mid Canterbury's Hokanui. I hope you've had a fantastic week. And now it is school holidays, so maybe that was actually more stress than the working week. Anyway, lots of great music on the way. Steve Miller Band, Ed Sheeran, Sheer and Pink. But right now, he's coming to the country doing three shows. The third one still has a few tickets left if you want to go to that. It is Bruno Mars.

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0: Mid-Canterbury's Hokanui with Pink, Beautiful Trauma, book lovers and bargain hunters, it is your time to shine because on Monday, 8 a.m, Bookorama opens at the Old Sports Hall in Ashburton. Here it is full of all sorts of interesting books, magazines, jigsaws, games, CDs and DVDs. Now in its 47th year, Bookorama gets better and better every year. The event is going for 47 years and they've raised over $1.5 million for local projects, charities and community causes. All kicks off Monday 8 a.m. and wraps up midday next Saturday. There's also a couple of late nights in there on Wednesday and Friday until 8:30 p.m. So if you are running short on the library at home, then this is going to be the place to be. Bookorama, the Old Sports Hall. It all kicks off Monday 8 a.m.
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0: Ellie Goulding's Burn here on Mid Canterbury's Hokanui. Saturday morning, 26th of September already, which means Monday is the 28th, which means that it is the Ashburton Market Day happening in front of the clock tower between 9 and 4. Going to be a spectacular day out. Lots of food stalls and general stalls to purchase goods. It's a good chance to purchase stuff, presents before Christmas, actually. And once you've had a thoroughly good look around there, pop across to Bookorama across in the old sports hall as well. Everything's happening on Monday in Ashburton.
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0: Mid-Canterbury's not going to be the station playing you the best music mix. More of that coming up after news, sport and weather. Ella Langley, Choosing Texas, that song is just keeps going and going. Nirvana, Coldplay, Herbs, Phil Collins and Teddy Swims, all coming up after news, sport and weather here on Hokanui.
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11: In this update, opportunities, proposed tax reset might not stack up as a solution for our welfare problems. The party wants to replace all existing benefits with a $370 a week citizen's income and targeted top-ups for some groups. It also wants a 1.75% land tax. But University of Victoria School of Government research fellow Michael Fletcher says our lowest earners and beneficiaries are almost no better off.
12: To go through a tax and welfare change that is as huge as this and yet do nothing to improve poverty rates seems like a serious problem.
11: More than half of private healthcare providers say New Zealand will need significant changes to meet future care needs. BNZ's fifth annual Healthcare Sector Insights report found 57% believe the sector is under pressure or not meeting current or upcoming needs. BNZ Head of Healthcare Sector Tom McKenzie says these findings reflect the scale of the challenge and adopting new local and international strategies will help.
13: Some of the technology or just the way that care is delivered, also looking outside in the aged care sector to how things are being done in Japan, who are a few years ahead of New Zealand.
11: The United States is working to revive ceasefire talks between Russia and Ukraine as deadly attacks continue. Both Kiev and Moscow have confirmed the plan for trilateral negotiations with the United Arab Emirates as a proposed host. Centre for Defence Strategies Deputy Chair Alina Frolova says Ukraine will try anything to reach an agreement. Kiwi Rail's back operating two inter-island ferries from today after 3 months helming just one ship. Ethan Griffiths is more.
14: Kiwi Rail's operations boss, Duncan Roy, says both vessels are now ship-shape and will operate smoothly until new ferries arrive in 2029. Rail Minister Winston Peters says while some know-nothing know-it-alls predicted a crisis while the company was down to one ship, it never eventuated, and Kiwi Rail's reliability is the best it's been in years.
11: That's new.
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11: Two sports and Manchester City will fight the Premier League for months if found guilty of alleged financial breaches and potentially the biggest scandal in English football history. Reports suggest an independent panel had upheld nearly all of the 100-plus financial charges against the club in a case that was initiated more than 3 years ago. City did not confirm the decision, saying its case with the Premier League was ongoing and yet to be completed. Team New Zealand have come through day one unscathed at the Second America's Cup preliminary regatta in Naples. They sit second behind leaders Luna Rossa after finishing fifth and third in the day's two races. French outfit La Roche-Posay says weren't so lucky after capsizing at the start line of the second race. That's sport. I'm Carly Estrong.
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16: Weather Watch 24/7. The Met Service forecast for Ashburton. For today, morning cloud with possible sprinkles of rain clearing to fine before evening cloud develops. Northwesterlies dying out for a time in the afternoon and then again at night. Expect a high of 22 degrees and a low of 3. On Sunday, tomorrow, a few showers, northeasterlies turning southwesterly before dawn. Expect a high of 14 and a very chilly overnight low of 0. To Monday, fine but cloudy in the morning and afternoon. Westerlies dying out later with a high of 16.
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Ella Langley's Choosin' Texas. That song is officially the biggest song of 2026 and has become the longest running number one hit on the US charts in history, breaking Mariah Carey's record for All I Want for Christmas, which we'll be hearing very soon. And what else was I going to say about that? Oh, it has reached over 1.26 billion streams. That's billion with a B. Incredible. More great music on the way in this hour. Teddy Swims, Phil Collins, Panic at the Disco. But right now, her.

0: Nirvana Smells Like Teen Spirit here on Mid Canterbury's Hokanui Saturday morning with James Wood. Lots happening over the weekend here in Mid Canterbury, including tomorrow the Bledisloe Cup's going to be in town with Sir John Kirwan. And Monday is a big day here in Ashburton with Bookorama kicking off, as well as the market day in front of the clock tower. And I've heard through the grapevine that the foot rail bridge is going to be lifted back into place on Monday, so if you're floating around you might get to see the cranes hoisting that up into the air as well. It's also school holidays kicking off as well. There's just all sorts of things happening on Monday here as well. And another thing I wanted to mention was the ANZ Daffodil Day quiz, which was held at the Hotel Ashburton last week. The figures have come out and they raised over $35,000 for the Mid Canterbury Cancer Society, which is absolutely fantastic. So thank you so much to all of those individuals who attended the quiz and the many, many local businesses, companies, etc. that have supported that.
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0: Teddy Swims, Mr. Know-It-All, here on Mid-Canterbury's Hokanui, 26th of September already. Not long now until the general election. That's all happening on the 7th of November. Parliament has officially dissolved as well. So there's no more new laws going to be passed between now and then. Yet to make up my mind, there's still being lots of election promises. The hoardings are going up, the billboardy things, they're all going up. I'm yet to see many of those be defaced, actually. So I'm waiting for some good social media photos of some mustaches growing on people as well on the hoardings. And something else that I found in a social media video that I was watching yesterday, that I seen, that today being the 26th of September means that we would have had two brand new ferries and two new ports by now had National not cancelled those contracts. And as it stands right now, we have no new ferries. We're actually down one of the old ferries anyway. So I don't know if that sways your vote or anything. It's all very interesting and frustrating, to say the least, but you get to have your chance to vote on the 7th of November, and remember that if you don't vote, then you don't really get to complain.
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0: Mid-Canterbury's Hawk and Nui, the station playing you the best music mix. We've got more of that grey music on the way coming up after news, sport and weather. Robbie Williams, who's in the country in November, performing in Christchurch at the end of November. Going to that, very excited. Katy Perry, Samba, Dua Lipa, The Police and REM all on the way after news, sport and weather.
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8: There are multiple injuries after a single vehicle crash on the Waikato Expressway near Whangamareno this morning. All four lanes of the Waikato Expressway are closed between the Rodder Road on-ramp and the Hampton Downs off-ramp. ACT is promising to crack down on noisy vehicles. The party says it would establish a fleet of relocatable noise cameras that can be deployed in communities suffering persistent problems. It would also enforce an objective and enforceable noise standard. Political reporter Troy Matic has more.
9: Tāmaki candidate James Christmas says for those who want to pump up the volume, ACT would also pump up the penalty by raising the cost of fines. He says he's heard complaints about boy races across the electorate. Christmas says it's not fair for residents to have their lives disrupted just because they live in a great location with nice streets.
8: A magnitude 7 earthquake has struck near the Loyalty Islands in New Caledonia. The US Geological Survey says it struck at a depth of 17 kilometres at 9:23 our time, and there is no tsunami warning at this stage. The Loyalty Islands have a population of about 18,000 people. Hundreds of community leaders gather in Christchurch tonight to reflect on how tragedy can bring a nation together. The 7th annual Unity in Diversity Dinner will see people of different backgrounds and ethnicities meet, share a meal and talk about peace and unity. Mosque attack survivor Farid Ahmed says it's important to continue advocating for that.
10: We bring between 250 to 300 people so they can come together, have food together, they have fun, make friendship.
8: A $2 million grant from the government to upgrade a key wharf on the Bay of Plenty's Matakana Island. It says the Opure Ora Wharf is the island's only freight and vehicle gateway for its just over 300 residents. The grant comes from the Regional Infrastructure Fund. That's news.
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8: Who Sports and New Zealand Rugby Players Association Chief Executive Rob Nicol believes the best solutions to rugby's financial problems sits in bringing together the brains of those who care about the game. Meetings within New Zealand Rugby have been discussing solutions for the reported $66 million hole they're facing over the next 4 years. Nicol says having an open table for all the game's stakeholders would have been their first step.
14: Everyone come to the table and bring the brilliant ideas that you have and experiences you had that are going to see us turn around and really start to improve ourselves in the community and get more people engaged in the game or produce better results or be financially more successful, more efficient.
8: Team New Zealand have come through day one unscathed at the Second America's Cup preliminary regatta in Naples. They sit second behind leaders Luna Rossa after finishing fifth and third in the day's two races. That's sport. I'm Carlia Strong.
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7: Weather for Mid-Canterbury.
16: Weather Watch 24/7. The Met Service forecast for Ashburton. For today, morning cloud with possible sprinkles of rain clearing to fine before evening cloud develops. Northwesterlies dying out for a time in the afternoon and then again at night. Expect a high of 22 degrees and a low of 3. On Sunday, tomorrow, a few showers. Northeasterlies turning southwesterly before dawn. Expect a high of 14 and a very chilly overnight low of 0. To Monday, fine but cloudy in the morning and afternoon. Westerlies dying out later with a high of 16.
13: Mid-Canterbury's best music mix starts now on Hokanui.

Dua Lipa, Levitating here on Mid Canterbury's Honkanui. James Wood looking after you on your Saturday morning. Hope you've had a fantastic week. It is the beginning of school holidays as well. Some of the entertainment lined up. You can head on to the Ashburton Event Centre from Friday the 2nd for Mid Canterbury Children's Theatre's production of Disney's Beauty and the Beast Junior. It is a fantastic show filled with lots of colourful characters, fantastic songs. You can get your tickets at the Ashburton Event Centre's box office or through their website. It's filled with local children putting on a fantastic show and not to be missed. And it's audience friendly for all ages as well. Lots of great music on the way for you too as well, including Silverchair, Huey Lewis and The News, The Weeknd, R.E.M. But right now, the way it is.

0: Katy Perry's Firework here on Mid Canterbury's Honkanui Saturday morning with James Wood. It is school holidays. There's a couple of very excited kids in the house for that one. I hope yours are probably not sleeping by now, but hope they are excited for school holidays. And if you're looking for stuff to do, and there's a few things listed on the What's On guide on the Honkanui website. There's the council's What's On list as well, and all sorts of things happening like Mid Canterbury's Children's Theatre's Beauty and the Beast on at the Event Centre from this coming Friday as well. And I noticed on Disney Plus the other day, the new Toy Story movie, Toy Story 5, is also out on there. Don't be afraid to do something cheeky for the school holidays, like sign up to another streaming service just for a month, just so you can have a list through of those movies that you want your kids to watch as well. There's all sorts of things, but there is still, of course, screens down. Go outside and play.
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0: Olivia Dean, Nice to Each Other, Mid-Canterbury's Hokanui, Saturday morning with James Wood. Daylight saving rolls through this evening. We do lose an hour of sleep, so that is a bit unfortunate. So the pets take the longest to adjust, I find, so can't wait to be woken up slightly earlier by the cat, but we will survive. It's also a good chance to check your smoke alarms this weekend. Give them a test, but even better than just get, well, 10-year ones, give them a test. But if they're the classic ones that take the 9-volt battery, good chance to change those batteries out regardless of how long they have been in there. Smoke alarms save lives. That is a message that cannot be said frequently enough. Smoke alarms save lives. And if you haven't got any in your house, please do try and get some in there. There's lots of different types available, etc., etc. And if you're needing help, you can contact the Ashburton Volunteer Fire Brigade. I'm sure they'll be able to sort you out with some. Smoke alarms save lives. It is daylight saving time and a good chance to test out your smoke alarms.
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0: Mid-Canterbury's not going to be the station playing you the best music mix. There's more of that coming up. The Human League, Backstreet Boys, Ed Sheeran, 660, ABBA and American Authors. Up next is the Midday News, Sport and Weather, thanks to our NZME News team. That is my lot done and dusted for the day. I hope you have a fantastic rest of your weekend. Don't forget that the Ashburton Market Day kicks off on Monday 9am by the Clock Tower. Bookorama kicks off on Monday 8am at the old sports hall. The Bledisloe Cup is going to be in town tomorrow midday at the showgrounds along with Sir John Kirwan. And Mid-Canterbury Children's Theatre is all happening from next, this coming Friday as well. Hope you enjoy the school holidays. Hope the kids don't drive you too far insane. I'll catch you back next Saturday.
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13: I write stories for ads every day, but this one is different. It's about my mum, because it's for Alzheimer's Awareness Month. And for me, Alzheimer's isn't a radio ad. It's a disease my mum is battling. So rather than writing an ad, I thought I'd tell a story, share a memory. I remember when my mum became a nana. I remember the way her eyes would light up every time she saw her granddaughters. Recently, we went to visit her, and she couldn't recognise any of us. I remember the fear in her eyes because she thought strangers were in her room. And if I'm honest, I fear it happening to me. Let's remember, September is Alzheimer's Awareness Month.
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16: In this update, a new poll shows senior National MP Chris Bishop could be on track to lose his seat with Labour's Jenny Anderson well in front. Political reporter Ethan Griffiths has more.
17: The Hutt South electorate's changed hands between the pair in every election since 2017 and is currently held by Bishop. But new polling from Victor Consulting shows Anderson leading with 41.6% of the vote to Bishop's 29.8%. 5.7% are undecided.
16: The seat's especially important for Bishop, with some polls showing National will get few list seats. Farmers are being warned that a strong El Nino could bring challenging conditions this summer. Westpac says drought could hit northern and eastern parts of the country, potentially knocking 1% off GDP. The bank is encouraging farmers to plan ahead, including checking feed levels, contracting early and planting extra forage crops. Westpac's head of agribusiness, Richard Anderson, says forecasts for a strong El Nino are looking increasingly likely. Hopes the untapped potential of bacteriophages can be harnessed thanks to a new tool developed by Otago University. They've developed a new way to mutate the viruses which infect bacteria, helping them investigate the genes of the viruses. The researchers note that the phages have huge potential to combat drug-resistant bacteria and for increasingly sustainable agriculture as an alternative to agrochemicals.